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0: Back inside the Sleeman Center, second period about to get underway between the Storm and the Attack. 1-0 Guelph as we begin the middle frame. Attack control off the draw. Caden Bell plays it to John Banks. Owen Sound from left to right. Guelph from right to left here in this second period. Zach Jovanovski comes out of the crease. He'll play the puck around the wall. Ilya Shabinsky sends it out to center. Carter Stevens comes over the Owen Sound blue line. Stevens stick handles, takes a shot. It's blocked by Banks. Back after it now for Sard. Frisard in below the goal line. Eric Frisard towards the net. Couldn't get a shot away. Far side Bartovich. His shot got blocked. Frisard back on it at the right dot. Throws it out front. Bartovich couldn't deflect it home. Puck comes all the way back now into the Storm end. Grant Spada is there for it. Owen Sound changing. Spada will go in behind his cage and scan the ice in front of him as Guelph looks to set up. Spada to Frisard. Frisard for Bartovich. Bartovich a deflection. Guelph changes on the back end. Stevens applies pressure on Arnett. Comes to Shabinsky. Shabinsky back for Stevens. Pass up high. Jenkin. Jenkin a shot. Misses the mark. Prudhomme back after it. Now it'll come back to Dravetsky at the right point. Dravetsky rims it in deep. Bartovich. Adrian Bartovich below the goal line. Bartovich tries to center a pass. Kazda nice play. Lost the puck. He'll chase after to the corner now. Timo Kazda, left circle, feeds it up by Dravetsky. Dravetsky down low, Zada. Zada back to Dravetsky, right point of the Owen Sound end. Here's Noah Jenkin playing it out front. Rims around the wall and will come all the way back down the ice into the Guelph zone. Minute and a half gone here in this second period. 1-0 Storm remains the score as the puck gets deflected over the glass out of play by Ethan Zada.
8: Lots of puck movement early from the back end for the Guelph Storm. Right off the faceoff and their first possession on offense. It was Eric Frisard who got in on the offensive action in the corner and winning a chance out in front of Ryerson Leanders. Frisard, of course, coming off a goal in the Storm's last meeting with the Kitchener Rangers, looking for period here. The Storm now out shooting the Attack 13-11 and some extracurriculars at center ice here, Dylan.
0: Lucas Prudhomme and Ethan Zada were exchanging words, and then Zada grabbed Prudhomme. Initially, it looked like they were taking both guys off, but right now, Ethan Zada is the only one in the penalty box. The Owen Sound door remains open. Didn't look like, or at least Zada was acting like, he wanted no part of that one. But both guys will sit, and it looks like we'll get some four-on-four hockey for 2 minutes. They're taking Royston off here. Was it not Prudhomme that he was tangled up with? Oh, they're getting Royston on the back end of that scrum.
8: Either way, Wesley Royston sitting in the penalty box for the second time in this game. Of course, obviously the big tilt in the first period, of course, with Grant Spada. Royston is definitely in the box. He's sitting down yet again, and once again, we'll get some 4-on-4 hockey, but open ice here.
0: Vlad Dravetsky has it in behind the Guelph net. Zada and Royston sitting in the penalty boxes. Two each for roughing. Noah Jenkin for Jakob Wysik. Wysik over the blue line. Puck bounces off his stick. Jenkin up high, Kazda. Timo Kazda left circle. Kazda walks the line. Kazda leaves for Wysik. Wysik will retreat out to center with a pass for Kazda that missed him. Zach Jovanovski leaves for Timo Kazda. Kazda looks to start the breakout here for the Storm. Kazda to Dravetsky. Dravetsky over the blue line. Dravetsky gets taken down. That's going to be a penalty, and it's going to send Guelph to a 4-on-3 power play for a minute and 21 seconds.
8: Just when the Attack had the opportunity to get some open ice, booked yet again.

0: Harry Nancy right at the blue line there got tangled with Dravinsky, won the puck, but that was to, of course, stop the play. Penalty box door
1: remains open. They don't have anybody in the box.
0: Royston is still the only attack in the box. They need to send somebody out there. Looks like they're going to put away Max DeLille.
1: Well, this is the second time that it's been the wrong guy that's been sent off. It should have been Prudhomme in the first instance, and now DeLille is going to get sent back, and rightfully so. He wasn't even on the ice.
0: Now Pierce Bowie is going to take to the penalty box here. DeLille will retreat to the bench.
1: And Corey Stillman on the bench is saying 3-4 right now. It should be Nancy.
0: Call is definitely a trip. They've got that 100% correct. This is an opportunity here for the four on the ice or the Storm, Robrick, Hopkins, Stevens, and Griffin, to come up with a plan, get a little bit more rest, to work with even more open ice here as they look to double down on their 1-0 lead.
1: Draw will go to the right of Leanders here off the faceoff, a tie-up under Hopkins. It'll come to Julian Brown. Brown out to center, has a shorthanded goal last season. Brown works into the shot. Jovanovski able to make the save. Carter Stevens will play it now for the Storm. Stevens sends a pass to Robrick, back for Owen Griffin. Griffin for Hopkins. Hopkins plays it down low for Griffin. Four forwards out there for Guelph. Stevens has it right circle. Stevens for Hopkins. Hopkins to Robrick. Robrick walks the blue line. Griffin lost his helmet, has to go off. Robrick tried to feed it to Jaakko Wysik. Wysik takes Griffin's place, has it at the right circle, goes to Hopkins' right point. Hopkins in for Wysik up high. Wysik to Robrick left circle. Robrick a shot. Leanders tracked it, made the save, and held on.
0: Leanders had his eyes on number 25 that whole time, specifically right there on the left side. You give Robrick a chance to set up like that. He went for the glove side there. Good place to look, especially through the screen there. Leanders had all eyes on it, and puck stays out of the net, and a face-off to the attack, netminder's right.
1: 17:06 to go in this second period. Wysik, Kazda, Shabinski, Dravetsky out on the ice right now for Guelph. Zada still in the box for 35 more seconds, along with Wesley Royston. Then it'll be 5-on-4. Here's Dravetsky at the blue line. Sends a pass to Wysik. No-look feed. Pass got deflected. Kazda back for Wysik. Jaakko Wysik at the goal line. Wysik stick handles. Wysik, Kazda fires, misses the net. At the glove side, open but missed the mark. Dravetsky holds the line, goes to Kazda left point. Now Wysik at the goal line. Wysik up high. Dravetsky walks in. Pass for Kazda, deflected by Elliot Arnett. Kazda holds the line. It's Shabinski alone out front. Shabinski holding, centering feed. Dravetsky, Kazda, and it's blocked. Here's Wysik. Wysik high slot working in. 5-on-4 now are the Storm. Wysik to Kazda. Kazda out front for Zada. Pass blocked. Here comes Wesley Royston shorthanded. Julian Brown with him. Royston works in. That shot blocked by Dravetsky. Rebound poked into the corner. 25 seconds to go in the Guelph power play. Royston applies pressure near side. Lost it to Wysik. Wysik through center. He's over the blue line. Sends a pass Shabinski. Shabinski drops it off Dravetsky. Dravetsky fires. Blocked out front to DeLille. Bouncing puck Shabinski for Zada. Final seconds of the power play. Zada to Wysik. Jaakko Wysik floats a pass. Timo Kazda left circle. Kazda holding. Kazda cross ice. Babin working in. Babin shoots. Save Leanders. Rebound loose. He's got it covered up as time expires on the man advantage.
0: The Guelph Storm don't lead the OHL in terms of passes made in the offensive zone by the end of this year. Dylan, I will be very much surprised. And that was Shabinski all alone in front of Leanders. He had room on the left side to maybe attack the blocker. He held onto it, decided to dish it across the crease yet again.
1: But then Dravetsky passed it too.
0: He passed it as well. There were another couple passes after that.
1: Storm can't capitalize on their third attempt on the power play in this game. They're now 1-for-3 on the man advantage. Owen Sound does have the league's best penalty kill, operating at 87.9% this season. Draw will go to the left of Ryerson Leanders here. Tyler Hopkins will take the faceoff against Dylan Atkinson. Atkinson won the draw for the attack. Wesley Royston has it near side. Royston gets it out to center Lucas Prudhomme. Prudhomme stripped by Patrick Babin there. Nice play by the Guelph defender. Owen Griffin for Ryan Robrick. 4.5 minutes gone here in the second period. A drop pass into no man's land for Robrick there. Babbitt rims it around the wall. Atkinson able to hold it in. Bouncing puck now. Robrick through neutral ice. Robrick chips it off the boards. Robrick to the left circle of the Owen Sound end. Ryan Robrick up high. Carter Kuchar is shot. He scores! From the line through traffic, Carter Kuchar has his first career OHL goal.
0: Let the crowd inside Sleeman Center take it away for a moment there. Carter Kuchar, a former 11th round pick of the Flint Firebirds in 2024. His first year in the OHL in what is his sixth game is on the board. That was just a point shot in which the Storm were able to clear the traffic out of the way of Ryerson Leanders, and they finally stalled him on the glove side, Dylan. They've gone there on Leanders a few times here tonight with minimal success. Leave it to Kuchar to make it 2-0 from the point on a milestone goal. What a moment.
1: So Carter Kuchar has his first in the Ontario Hockey League. You mentioned it. Flint Firebirds draft pick was released by Flint. Made the Storm out of camp and scores his first in the Ontario Hockey League here tonight. And getting a loud round of applause here at the Sleeman Center. A guy who hits hard, who's not afraid to drop the gloves. And you can see just how excited his teammates were for him out on the ice.
0: Let out a massive, massive scream at the blue line there. And look who was in there on the assist, Owen. Ryan Robrick, the lone assist on the goal. He's just a guy who makes things happen, setting Kuchar up there for the goal to make it 2-0, doubling the Storm's lead here in the second period. Shots now 17-12 in favor of the home side.
1: Owen Sound just one shot here in this second period. Storm with five. Kuchar holds the line. At the Owen Sound blue, lays the body on Kindry. Now comes to Josh Avery. Avery attacks Franson. Franson near boards, goes off the wall. It's knocked out to center by Kindry. Kuchar trying to come up with it. Attacker in offside as Jace Vortman brought it in over the line. And then Vortman took down Karskat in there. Kuchar doesn't like it, and Vortman goes down in the corner. So we'll see if there are any penalties on this sequence. But Vortman took down Karskat, and Kuchar made it known that that will not be tolerated.
0: Kuchar feeling good out there right now, of course, coming off the goal and mixing it up a little bit there in the corner. As it looks like both of them will go off. Both Kuchar and Vortman will sit in the penalty box here. Storm not trying to adopt the physical nature that the attack are going to need to get back into this game. Corey Stillman's team have that two-goal lead. They just need to keep bringing the offense, getting the puck on goal to Ryerson Leanders and move along the half wall. The attack have brought the physicality in this game, and the majority of the altercations, without question, have ended with an Owen Sound player in the box. But we're going to go to 4-on-4 for the third time in this game already here. Not even 6 minutes into the second period.
1: Well, the way
0: about
1: these two teams,
0: wide open hockey.
1: The way these two teams have played, Cameron, it's felt like the second half of a back-to-back, the second half of a home-and-home, not the first half. So if this is what we're getting tonight, I can only imagine what tomorrow will look like at the Bayshore.
0: This is definitely what you would expect would definitely happen tomorrow. We'll have to stay tuned, of course, to see what transpires at the Bayshore.
1: Owen Sound controls off the faceoff. Max DeLille has it. DeLille for Nancy. Harry Nancy in neutral ice, scans the ice in front of him. Nancy over the blue line. Nancy loses his stick to Zada there. Max DeLille has it in the corner. DeLille lost it. It'll come back to Zada in behind the Guelph net. Ethan Zada through center. Zada over the red line. Takes a hit from DeLille. Zada trying to sidestep. Banks couldn't do it. Pierce Bowie, a stretch pass for Harry Nancy, misfired, and Jovanovski we'll cover it up. 13:56 to go in the second period. We will step away. Carter Kuchar has his first career OHL goal, and Guelph is up 2-0 on 1460 CJOY.
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1: Back now inside the Sleeman Center, 13:56 to go in the middle frame. 2-0 the score in favor of the Guelph Storm. Carter Kuchar has his first career OHL goal. Draw will go to the left of Zach Jovanovski. Playing 4-on-4 here, Spada. Carrie Nancy knocks it down. Nancy facing pressure from Jaakko Wysik. Nancy goes down to the ice. On the near side, Nancy pressures as Spada looks to get it back for the Storm. Max DeLille is in there for Owen Sound. Spada tied up. Now comes back to Ethan Zada. Zada through center. Zada racing ahead with Wysik. Poked off his stick there by Banks. Zada into space, tried to find Jenkin, but just out of his reach. Jenkin, centering pass, chance at the doorstep. Owen Griffin scores! An opportunity to materialize out of nowhere. Jenkins found Griffin out front to the Stormer, up 3-0.
6: Once again, Dylan, two defensemen for the Storm at both ends of the ice in the corner making the difference. It was Eric Brassard in the defensive zone who got the puck out of danger, created the transition up the ice, and what a feed from Noah Jenkins to Owen Griffin in the slot. Griffin now up to 3 points in this game, a goal and two assists. That is a slick shot. Once again, right on the glove side of Ryerson Leanders. Storm have been able to get to it in this second period so far. What a beautiful shot from Griffin, and it's 3-0 Storm.
1: Storm control now in their own zone. Vlad Dravetsky through center for Timo Kazda, and that's gonna be icing called against Guelph, so the faceoff will come all the way back.
6: Griffin now up to 3 goals on the season. Multi-point game, of course, against the Kitchener Rangers on Sunday. A couple of assists in that one, now up to 4 assists in his last 2 games. And the latest goal to boot as well. Ethan Zada as well getting in on the assists column as well in that goal. But again, it was just the hard-working nature of two Storm defensemen there at both ends of the ice that made the difference.
1: 7 minutes gone here in this second period. Now 3-0 Guelph, 25 seconds to go in the 4-on-4. Cameron Merrick has it in his own end. Merrick looks to start the breakout here for the attack. Merrick for Bell. Bell over the blue line. Bell makes a move, tried to sidestep Jenkin. Merrick around the wall. Zaroski picks it back up left point. Zaroski makes a move, sidesteps Kazda. Now turned over, Hopkins. Hopkins drops it back for Jenkin. Back at 5-on-5 here, Kuchar's out of the box, had a breakaway. Hopkins elected not to pass it to him. Hopkins 1-on-4 as he comes into the Owen Sound end, lost the puck. Jake Crawford, Crawford for Cole Zaroski. Zaroski turns it over to Ryan Robrick. Robrick out front, Avery on the doorstep, denied by Leanders. Good chance there for Josh Avery out front. Attack will clear the zone here. Crawford swept away by Van Gelder. Now comes back to Jace Vortman. He lost it to Ryan Robrick. Robrick will play it over the line. Stormer onside after they tagged up, and Merrick will play it for Owen Sound. Merrick a feed for Cole Zaroski over the Guelph line. Zaroski cut off by Babin there. Maintains possession though. Zaroski for Atkinson. Fans on his shot. Then fires one wide of the goal. Zaroski right circle. Toe drag shot. Save Jovanovski. Bouncing puck down below the goal line. Dylan Atkinson. Atkinson pressured there by Babin. The two number 17s go at it. Now Bartovich. Bartovich shovels it around the wall. Zaroski lost it to Bartovich. Comes to Avery. Avery a feed Robrick. Ryan Robrick has one man to beat. It's Brown. Robrick trying to get to the net with a chance. Leanders able to keep it out as Robrick gets taken down into the Owen Sound netminder. And it knocks the net off with 11:18 to go in the second.
6: Yet another remarkable shift from the likes of Ryan Robrick and Josh Avery, of course. Avery opened the scoring in the second period on Sunday against the Rangers. Had another great chance in the slot just moments ago. But Ryan Robrick is just the pinnacle of a 200-foot player in this league, Dylan. He made an unbelievable stick lift defensively in the defensive end of the ice, which transitioned into a beautiful net drive on the left side. Leanders again with another great stop.
1: Off the faceoff, Grant Spada, a shot that hits off the end boards, now comes back to Spada in the corner. Grant Spada tied up by Wesley Royston. Bartovich shovels it down low. Spada in behind the Owen Sound goal, goes back to Adrian Bartovich, who centers a pass. It'll deflect up to Wesley Royston. Royston through center over the blue line. Fans on his shot. Storm try to clear the zone. Frisard. Atkinson knocked it down. Loose out front. Comes up to the blue line. Shabinski can't get it out. Julian Brown has it. Brown goes down to the ice as Stevens poked it off his stick. Lucas Prudhomme has it in behind the Guelph net. Prudhomme off the wall for Franson. Max Franson sends a feed. Julian Brown takes a shot. Tip just wide. Ilya Shabinski back on it now on the left side wall of the Storm zone. Chips it up the boards to center for Stevens. It got knocked down by Franson, who will send it back in deep. Jovanovski turned over. Loose out front. Royston couldn't get a shot away. Zach Jovanovski nearly caused his first goal against of the season. Elliot Arnett goes off the boards. Wesley Royston sends it down the ice. Jovanovski won't play this one. Bowie centers. Pad save. Glove save. Jovanovski. He's got it covered up. A series of great saves from Zach Jovanovski there.
6: Few great chances for the attack right in the slot. But Jovanovski on the scene yet again, as he has been throughout this entire season so far. The defensive pairing as well of Spada and Eric Frisard, as tight-knit as possible, not allowing the attack to press in the crease whatsoever. It's going to be more so in the slot, where Owen Sound will have to look to put the puck if they want to get a chance to get the puck towards the net here.
1: Felt like Jovanovski maybe should have played the puck on the second opportunity there that led to the Owen Sound chance. Pierce Bowie tries to center for Ethan Kindry, couldn't find it, but perhaps some hesitation after he gave the puck away on the previous attempt at playing the puck behind the goal. Now Pierce Bowie alone in the slot tonight. Rebound there, and they score. Ethan Kindry has his first goal of the season for Owen Sound. It breaks Zach Jovanovski's shutout streak, and if my math is correct, 150 minutes and 15 seconds, and Owen Sound is on the board.
6: It was going to take a playmaker such as Pierce Bowie to create the opportunity to break Jovanovski's perfect track record on this season. And it's just a great shot to the far side off the pad. Ethan Kindry decided to keep his stick on the ice. The classic pad pass that Pierce Bowie saw the entire way. His head was up. Kindry just had to deposit it right to the left side of the net. And Owen Sounder on the board, down 3-1.
1: So for the first time all season, Zach Jovanovski has given up a goal. Vlad Dravetsky has it now in behind the Guelph net, goes to Carter Kuchar. Kuchar looks to work it up the boards. It's knocked down by Wesley Royston. Flipped out to center Cameron Merrick. Merrick will play it back in deep. Dravetsky. Dravetsky in below his own goal line, goes to Kuchar. Kuchar slaps it around the wall for Timo Kazda. Kazda across ice feed. It'll come back to Dravetsky. Stormer stuck in their own end right now. Dravetsky for Wysik. Wysik turns it over. Prudhomme. Prudhomme will rim it in deep. Jovanovski can't grab it. Royston has it now. Royston along the boards. Atkinson, right point. That shot misses the net. John Banks will pinch and go into the left corner here for Owen Sound. Under 9 minutes to play in the middle frame. Banks centering feed. Bowie takes a shot. They score. Tip by Royston out front. Relentless pressure from Owen Sound. And all of a sudden, it's a 3-2 game.
6: Double take there for Pierce Bowie. A goal in which comes off of a shot of his right in the slot area. And they just got the puck there into open space. It was a great pass by John Banks there to get the shot for Bowie. Wesley Royston, who's definitely been talked about quite a lot in this game. He's sat in the penalty box a couple times, and now he's on the score sheet for in back-to-back games for the Owen Sound attack. Brilliant tip underneath the crossbar, and just like that, Dylan, it's a one-goal game.
1: Well, Storm have some work to do as they try to reestablish a three-goal lead that has now escaped them. Crowd trying to get behind them with a Go Storm Go chant. John Banks at the left point. Plays it down low for Max DeLille. DeLille under pressure. Harry Nancy has it below the goal line. Ryan Robrick watches him as the puck is played up the line for Caden Bell. Nancy tangled up with Frassard. They both go down. Grant Spada has it in his own end. Spada for Griffin. Now Robrick. Robrick out to center. Will flip it down the ice. It'll trickle in on goal. Leenders has to play it. Sends it out to center. Frassard at the red line will send it back down the ice. 8 minutes to play here in the second period. Now 3-2 for the Storm. Robrick out front. Griffin couldn't bury it. Got his stick tied up in his own leg. Puck comes out to center. Big hit. Knocks the helmet off of Brayden Van Gelder. He's got to head to the bench here. Max DeLille comes over the line. Ryan Robrick cuts him off. Patrick Babin, the lone defenseman down there right now as he waits for Kuchar to get on the ice. Comes down to the left circle of the Guelph end. Max DeLille sweeps it down low. Kuchar off the wall. Nancy cuts it off. Babin applies pressure. Kuchar lays the body on Vortman. Jace Vortman tied up by Carter Kuchar there. Those two went at it a few minutes ago. Both ended up in the penalty box, and now a bouncing puck grabbed out of midair by Zach Jovanovski.
6: Talk about a player who can turn the tide of the game. Pierce Bowie is that player for the Owen Sound attack. The Pittsburgh Penguins draft pick in the third round this past summer, of course, has taken a bit of time to get into the groove of things. 5-on-5, he netted his first goal of the season, 5-on-5 Sunday against the Brantford Bulldogs. He had 2 points in that game. He's now up to 7 points on the season in 7 games.
1: Vlad Dravetsky floats a stretch pass out to center here. It's knocked out of midair with a high stick by the attack, and so that will lead to a stoppage in play and a draw coming back to the Owen Sound zone here. It felt like on that second Owen Sound goal they were destined to score or draw a penalty just with how much pressure they had in the offensive zone.
6: That's what the Storm were able to bring late in the first period and early on into the second period, Dylan, and the attack have definitely turned the tide here. As far as what I am seeing so far, it looks like they've given Bowie credit with the goal.
1: They'll fix that.
6: Banks and Atkinson, the assists are now, it definitely looks like they might fix that indeed, but Owen Sound right back into it, and Bowie the spark plug to get it going.
1: Avery has it at the left point here for Guelph in the offensive zone. Rims it in deep. Jace Vortman after it. Deflects it out to center Noah Jenkin. Jenkin will fire it back down low. Leenders. Leenders left it there for Franson. Max Franson goes off the wall. Noah Jenkin cuts it off. Jenkin flips it down the ice. Brown after it. Brown off the boards. Vortman kicked it. Bouncing puck. Avery in neutral ice for Vlad Dravetsky. Dravetsky sends a feed up for Josh Avery. Avery for Alex Karskadden. Karskadden down the ice. Leenders comes out of the crease. He'll play it and leave it there for Max Franson. Franson out to center. Cole Zaroski. 6.5 to play here in the second period. 3-2 Storm the score. Ethan Zada for Adrian Bartovich. Bartovich over the blue line. Bartovich's shot deflected wide by Franson. Now Stevens down low. Bartovich below the goal line. Bartovich spins it out front. Leenders knocked it down. Here's Stevens. Carter Stevens. Left circle, Stevens to Spada. Spada into space, Zada goes after it. Zada trying to get it to Bartovich. Lisi will corral it here for Owen Sound. Alex Lisi tries to clear his own zone, couldn't get it out. Now turned over, Carter Stevens coming in. Stevens on goal, can't get a shot away. Centers a pass, Bartovich. Somehow that one stayed out. Good chance there for the Storm on the doorstep. Ethan Zada laid the body, and there's going to be a penalty coming up here to the Storm. Puck gets sent all the way down the ice, and Cole Zaroski will play it here for the attack. Zaroski centers Lisi, save Jovanovski, and he will hold on. 5:37 to go in the second period. Storm up a goal. Owen Sound down a goal. They will head to the power play in a moment. 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
1: Back inside the Sleeman Center, 5:37 to go in the second period. The Owen Sound Attack have just scored two goals. They trail this game 3-2. Storm in the lead. Owen Sound to the power play for the second time in this one. 0-for-1 on the man advantage in this game. Storm win the opening draw of this man advantage, and we'll clear it down the ice. Ryerson Leanders just in front of his crease. We'll leave it for John Banks. Banks for Harry Nancy. Nancy through center. Pierce Bowie dropped it back for Cole Zaroski, and Eric Frissard with good pressure to get it out to neutral ice. Banks sweeps it back to Nancy. Nancy, a pass off the skate there of Bowie. It'll come back to the Owen Sound zone. Nancy for Bowie. Bowie back for Harry Nancy. Nancy through center. Leaves for Banks. John Banks over the blue line, fires it in deep, and Owen Sound is offside. Storm, I think, wanted a penalty there at the hit at the blue line, but not going to get one.
6: Owen Sound a little bit of trouble breaking into the zone. Just couldn't quite execute the zone entry they wanted to. Puck was bobbling on them there a little bit. A little bit of a hit at the line there. Nancy and Griffin getting tangled up. This is the last thing the Storm want, though. Obviously, having conceded the last two goals in this game is an opportunity to give their opponent the power play.
1: Max Franzen will fire it in deep. Patrick Babin back on it below the goal line. Babin for Jenkin. Jenkin fires it down the ice. A minute to go in the Zada penalty. Leanders will leave it for Lisi. A lot of alliteration there. Lisi sweeps it back to Franzen. Max Franzen through center. Eighth overall pick in this year's OHL draft. Chips it down the ice. Babin hit by Lisi there. Jace Fortman around the boards. Franzen up high. Crawford facing pressure from Robrick. Robrick forces it ahead but not out. Now Noah Jenkin has it. Jenkin out to center. Just missed Robrick. Ilya Shabinsky will be the first man there. Shabinsky around the Owen Sound goal. Shabinsky looking for options. Will play it back down the ice into the Guelph end to kill some time off the clock here. Zach Jovanovski for Eric Frissard. 20 seconds to go in the penalty. Frissard will fire it down the ice. Ryerson Leanders under pressure from Tyler Hopkins. Now Alex Lisi. Lisi over his own blue line. Lisi cross ice feed. Banks. Banks over the Storm line now for Crawford. Hopkins applies pressure. Banks has it left circle. John Banks looking for options. Jake Crawford left point. Crawford for Elliot Arnett. Arnett takes a shot. Pad save Jovanovski. Hopkins has it now. Zada's out of the box. Hopkins didn't have a feed to him. Crawford coming back in. That's going to be another penalty against the Storm. Grant Spada going to get called for tripping here. And over the last, I don't know, 7 or so minutes, Cameron, it's felt like a lot of sloppy play from Guelph.
6: Tried to dish the puck and make the long bomb pass there. Obviously, Ethan Sada just come out of the penalty box. They were looking for an opportunity. That was broken up. Very much an active shift for Jake Crawford on behalf of the Owen Sound Attack there, drawing the tripping call. That will send Grant Spada to the box. And Owen Sound, yet again, will continue here on the power play.
1: Face off to the left of Zach Jovanovski. Storm will clear it and send it down the ice. Owen Sound 0-for-2 on the man advantage. The most recent of those opportunities coming, ending about 10 seconds ago. John Banks. Banks will drop it back for Cole Zaroski. Zaroski for Pierce Bowie over the line. Bowie down the ice. DeLille right circle. DeLille facing pressure. Storm looked to get it out. It's forced out to center by Zada there, who collided with the official and John Banks, so wasn't able to pursue the puck. Banks for Max DeLille. DeLille over the Guelph line. DeLille goes into the corner. DeLille watched by Dravetsky. DeLille feeds it up top. Banks. Banks for Nancy. Harry Nancy back for John Banks. 5 assists this year, all on the power play. Takes a shot right there, and it's stopped by Zach Jovanovski with 1:14 to go in the Spada penalty.
6: Looks like Keenan Reynolds has moved Pierce Bowie into the spot right in the slot along the crease. You'd think that he would take that top part of the zone there
0: right at the top of the circle where John Banks was, having Bowie obviously with two assists right from that spot. He's right in front of Jovanovski, creating havoc, and attack get another shot off. See if they adjust things here on this zone possession here as Bowie is thrown out of the draw.
1: Max DeLille against Owen Griffin. Battle of the number 10s here to the right of Jovanovski. 2:43 to go in the second period. A minute 14 to go in the Spada penalty. 3-2 Storm as Patrick Babin will fire it down the ice off the faceoff. Ryerson Leanders out of the crease for Owen Sound. Will drop it back in behind the attack net for John Banks. Banks drops it back. Cole Zarosky. Zarosky through center. Zarosky for Bowie. Babin trying to force it out. Bowie able to keep it in momentarily at least. Nancy gets it to DeLille. DeLille high slot. Fires Jovanovski. Makes a big save. Bowie back up high. Griffin pokes it out to center and down the ice. Ryerson Leanders trying to spring an attack here. Goes to Nancy. Now Bowie. Bowie over the Storm line. Zarosky. Nancy. Banks holds at the right circle. Banks to Nancy. Harry Nancy sends a pass. Cole Zarosky up high. John Banks one-timer. Jovanovski the save. Rebound loose. Comes up high. Banks shoots. Blocked out front. Wysik got a piece. It goes out of play.
0: Puck possession from the attack here on the man advantage. Looking very Storm-esque in the first period from what we saw from the home side in terms of being able to distribute the puck in open ice. Owen Sound really working Zach Jovanovski from post to post here. And this is the other aspect, obviously, with the home and home coming tomorrow in terms of tiring out the opposition. This is the attack's time to do so.
1: Caden Bell at the right circle. Bell for Max Franzen. He'll bank it off the boards. Nobody there for it. Eric Frissard will play it out to center for Ethan Zada, just out of his reach. Final few seconds. The Spada penalty here. Zada grabs the puck in the offensive zone, but lost it to Jace Vortman. Vortman sends a pass to Jake Crawford. Now Caden Bell back at 5-on-5. Spade is out of the box. Guelph 3-for-3 in the penalty kill. Puck gets sent down the ice by Caden Bell there. Jovanovski under pressure gets it to Dravetsky. Dravetsky hit by Wesley Royston. Timo Kazda bobbles the puck, bounces in the Guelph zone. Eric Frissard has it. Frissard for Shabinski. Shabinski through center. Kazda couldn't quite slip by Franson there. Attack, bring it back in. Prudhomme. Prudhomme takes a shot, misses the net. Royston on the rebound. He misses the mark as well. Last minute here of the second period. Storm holding onto a one-goal lead at 3-2. That shot from the point deflected over Jovanovski. Now Karskadin out to center for Shabinski. He'll deflect it. Arnett after it. Arnett below the Owen Sound goal goes to Lucas Prudhomme. Prudhomme facing pressure. Circles back. Prudhomme scans the ice in front of him. Sends a feed to Crawford. Crawford a feed that got deflected there by the Storm. Dylan Atkinson, a deflection down the ice, and that one's going to be icing called here against the attack, so Guelph will get an offensive zone draw, 29.1 on the clock.
0: You have 30 to go in the period here, and an offensive zone draw. This is the opportunity to head into the locker room and turn the tide here for the Guelph Storm. One final opportunity to do so. I'm looking at Vlad Dravetsky right there on the blue line to make some magic here, see what Bartovich can do off the draw.
1: Off the faceoff, puck comes into the corner. Josh Avery after it. Avery lost it, comes to Max DeLille. DeLille through center. It'll bounce to Vlad Dravetsky now in the Guelph end. Dravetsky for Adrian Bartovich. Bartovich into space. Spada for Avery. 15 seconds to go in the period. Back down below the goal line, Elliot Arnett off the wall. Adrian Bartovich after it. Bartovich facing pressure from DeLille. Bell will go out to center. It's flipped through neutral ice by Dylan Atkinson. Bouncing puck down low. Carter Stevens has it, and that'll do it for the second period. As Max DeLille comes in to lay a hit at the buzzer, Grant Spada will pay the attack a visit, but it looks like things will be somewhat calm here after two periods. Owen Sound, the league leaders as a team in penalty minutes going into this week, and that has certainly been the case here tonight. An up and down second period, I think, Cameron, for the Guelph Storm and Corey Stillman. Some things that they can be happy about early in the period, but in the later part of the frame, a lot to correct as they head into the third.
0: It all started very celebratory, of course. Carter Kuchar scoring his first goal in the OHL, and then from there it kind of slipped away from the Guelph Storm a little bit, being outshot 14-9 in that second period. Obviously, the attack had their looks on the power play. They were able to solve Zach Jovanovski twice, his first two goals allowed this season on home ice here at the Sleeman Center. Pierce Bowie, of course, for the Owen Sound attack. Their big playmaker, making the difference. A couple of critical assists off of shots that were deflected in front and pounced home for goals. You know, that's exactly what the Owen Sound attack are going to need to continue in this third period if they want a chance to tie this game, possibly send it past 60 minutes.
1: You're really pushing for that overtime, eh, Cameron? You said it earlier, 60 minutes or more. Now you're saying beyond 60 minutes. You want to quit the game for your OHL debut, eh?
0: First time on the call with one Dylan Baker. Why not? We want the extra hockey, don't we? Maybe not to the listeners, of course, on CJOY, but this has been exciting as ever, and the home side still out front.
1: Let's get to the scoring summary from that second period. Carter Kucher scored his first in the OHL from Ryan Rubrik and Owen Griffin at the 4:46 mark of the second. Then just under 2 minutes later, I should say, Owen Griffin is third of the year from Noah Jenkin and Ethan Zada. They put the Storm ahead 3-0, but then all Owen Sound. Ethan Kindry is first of the year from Pierce Bowie at 10:15. And then it's currently credited to Bowie. It'll likely move to Wesley Royston from Bowie and John Banks at 11:09 of the second frame to make it 3-2. That is where we sit after 40 minutes here at the Sleeman Center. We will take a break, come back with the play of the period, and then OHL News with Terry Doyle. 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
1: Back inside the Sleeman Center here. Time now for the play of the period. Well, when you score your first OHL goal, you get play of the period honors, and Carter Kucher gets just that from the second frame. Atkinson able to hold it in. Bouncing puck now. Robrick through neutral ice. Robrick chips it off the boards. Robrick to the left circle of the Owen Sound end. Ryan Robrick up high. Carter Kucher, a shot. He scores! From the line, through traffic, Carter Kucher has his first career OHL goal. Carter Kucher finding the back of the net for his first of the Ontario Hockey League. That made it 2-0 Storm, and a big moment for him and for his teammates.
0: Without question, Dylan. Carter Kucher, of course, has that championship pedigree to him, of course. Former Chatham Maroon, Sutherland Cup winner in the GOHL, looking to bring that same mentality and that same personality to the team that's hosting the Memorial Cup this year, of course, getting his first in the Ontario Hockey League in his sixth game tonight. What a moment, and what a moment for the Sault Ste. Marie native, standing at 6'4", big body, likes to throw it around too, and he threw the puck into the back of the net there.
1: 12 assists last year in Chatham in 39 games, no goals, finds the back of the net in OHL game number 6. In his young OHL career, so a big moment for Carter Kucher. Guelph now has just a one-goal lead as we head into the third period. Well, every week, Terry Doyle from Your TV out in Sarnia prepares us a segment with the latest happenings from around the Ontario Hockey League, some interviews as well. This week, Terry sat down with Scott Barney, the head coach of the red-hot Sudbury Wolves. Here is this week's edition of OHL News.

0: everyone, I'm Terry Doyle. Thanks for joining us on this week's edition of OHL News. Coming up on the show, we'll talk to the head coach of one of the hottest teams to start the OHL season. But first, this week's Kojiko OHL Player of the Week is Jason Musa of the Brantford Bulldogs. He picked up 4 goals and 2 assists for 6 points in 3 games, including a 2-goal performance last Friday night in a shootout win against the Brampton Steelheads. The 19-year-old, who hails from Florida, signed with the Bulldogs as a free agent over the summer. Meantime, the Sudbury Wolves are off to a great start, the last undefeated team to start out the 2026-2027 Ontario Hockey League campaign. Scott Barney played in the OHL with the Peterborough Petes, and he's now the bench boss of the Wolves.
1: Very pleased to be joined by the head coach of the Sudbury Wolves, Scott Barney. And Scott, the Wolves off to a nice start through the first couple of weeks of the OHL season. What has gone well for the Wolves so far?
2: Yeah, good to be on, Terry. Good to see you. And you know what? I think just a buy-in to the team philosophy. We got a, you know, a good bunch of guys returning, I think, that, you know, we had a good finish to the regular season, right? And you get that little taste of playoffs. But I think that's the biggest thing, is just buy-in to the team game, and obviously getting some big saves when needed as well.
1: I know some people wonder, but that, as you said, a taste of playoffs. How important is that for a team to gain that playoff experience going into the following year?
2: Yeah, I think it was huge for our group. I think we were 11 points out there at one point last season, end up, I think, 8 points in. But that's a huge swing there. But obviously made some big transactions there at the deadline, right? Some really good players had to go the other way, but we got some good ones in, and as well as a bunch of draft picks. And I think we just really gelled as a team, and other guys got opportunity to step up into different roles and more ice time. And I think that paid off for us, and playing a really good Brantford team, I think made us a lot better for it as well.
1: And do you find, too, it's that case where, you know, it's one thing to go from regular season games to playoff games, and now as you build a team that you want to go on a long playoff run, just getting that taste to say, no, those late season games, those playoff games just are so much more intense.
2: Yeah, I think it was huge for us, right? And it started right around deadline time, right? To be able to come back that many points down and get ourselves into a playoff spot. And then, obviously, you get that taste in the playoffs, right? And there's almost like there's 3 different seasons, right? You got the exhibition season, you got regular season, and you got playoff time, right? So the pace picks up, and you know what, our guys know what to expect from us as coaches, and now they've set a standard for us as coaches where we want them to be as well.
1: You talk about buy-in, and as you and I talk, you're averaging just over 1 goal against per game. I've got to think that shows right there that the buy-in has paid off so far.
2: Yeah, it's huge, right? We don't want to get too high or too low. And I thought sometimes there last week, maybe even in the week before, you know, we let off the gas a little bit. But I think we got to be ready every shift. And our big message is being in the now, right? And obviously teams are giving us their best game when we're playing them right now. And we got to be ready for that.
1: As you've got a group that's gone through some ups and downs over the past year or so, do you find some of the guys are using that as some motivation to say, okay, early last season, some teams may have been a little tough on us. We're going to go back into their building and use that as a little extra motivation as well.
2: Yeah, I think we have a really good character group here, right? And obviously it's been, our third year as a coaching staff here, and it's been a few years just changing different things from other coaches and you know, the way we expect things, and I believe that, you know, we've had buy-in from those guys now who are our leaders on our team that are showing the younger guys the way we want things done, and our younger guys have been great as well. So it's been a good group, and you know, different guys stepping up on different nights, and good to see our big guys get going there against Niagara last game.
1: Paulo Frasca has played very well in goal, and I'm sure he'd be the first to say that it's the defense in front of him has been really helpful. But tell us about Paulo.
2: Yeah, he's been outstanding even since we got him there last season. And you know what, he pushes the guys every day in practice. He's almost like one of our captains, the way he carries himself, the way he takes care of all the players in the room. And it's good to have him there. He's very fast in the net. And you know what, the guys are very confident in him making that big save, which has been key to our success, where maybe last year we just weren't getting that save. And you know what, you know how it is when you're getting those saves, that the bench is confident in it. We don't want to get too confident, that's for sure.
1: You've got, of course, 2 big name newcomers that came in Tanner and Cash, and seems to be right off the bat they've been able to fit right in.
2: Yeah, they've both been great kids and very coachable, very down to earth young men. Obviously, they've been raised the right way, and you know what? They both are total opposite players. Cash more hockey IQ, sees the game, thinks definitely very ahead of the game compared to most guys his age. And Tanner plays a hard north-south game. We've used them both on the penalty kill, used them both in the power play.
1: Scott, you mentioned a few years in now to your coaching career in the Ontario Hockey League. I've got to think, even though those first couple of years going back into some of the OHL buildings after being an OHL player in Peterborough had to bring back some memories of your old days wearing the maroon and white.
2: Yeah, I definitely get great to get back in the PMC there. We played four great seasons and won an OHL championship, and a lot of good memories there. Good to see some of the arena staff still working and the people still supporting there in Peterborough. And
1: How strange is it when you're going around the league and you're either coaching or playing against the sons of people you played with or against in the OHL back then?
2: yeah, definitely weird for sure, but good to see their sons having success. And I remember bringing my kid over to Mike Martone's house with his wife Ange, and Porter used to take care of our kids when we went over there, right? And that speaks on the young man he is. Yeah, definitely weird for sure, but good to see their sons having success. And I remember bringing my kid over to Mike Martone's house with his wife Ange, and Porter used to take care of our kids when we went over there, right? And that speaks on the young man he is as well now, and he's having great success. But good to see those kids,

0: It was awesome. You know what? Our 6 years there were great, you know what? Something I'll never forget, right? To deal with some situations we did there, to see what some of those players and families and the community went through. It definitely is helped me a lot here in my coaching career, the way I handle players and people, and all these players are people in the end, and you know what, not all these players are going to go on to the NHL, but you want them to have good memories of you as a person, and you want to see each player do well. Not only in hockey, but in life. And I think that's a big thing for me is how I handle my players and how I can get the most out of them.
1: That was Scott Barney, the head coach of the Sudbury Wolves. Here's a look at this week's OHL power rankings. The Guelph Storm have moved up into the top spot, followed by the Sudbury Wolves, Brantford Bulldogs, Flint Firebirds, and London Knights. For the complete list, check out OntarioHockeyLeague.com. That's going to do it for our show this week. I'm Terry Doyle. 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
2: Back now inside the Sleeman Center, second intermission coverage of the Storm, and the attack continues. Well, tonight the Storm honor the 1986 Guelph Plater, so there is an emphasis on alumni, and to stay on that theme, let's get to a Guelph Storm alumni update. Let's begin with Drew Doughty, the newly minted captain of the Los Angeles Kings in his first year wearing the C in LA. Spent 2 years with the Guelph Storm from 3 years, from 2005 to 2008 in Guelph before being selected second overall in the 2008 draft. Doughty has one assist in three games this season, and of course an honor for him to wear the C in LA, one of the very few things he hasn't done in his NHL career. He's worn an A, he's represented his country at the Olympics, the Four Nations, the World Cup, the World Championships, World Juniors, under 18s, under 17s as well. So now he gets to wear the C in the NHL. He wore an A in his last season with the Guelph Storm in 07-08, where he put up 50 points in 58 games. Another captain, former Storm player in the NHL, is Nick Suzuki, who was the captain of the Montreal Canadiens. The Canadiens off to a bit of a slow start to this year, but Nick Suzuki is not. He's got 7 points in four games to start the year. 3 goals, 4 assists for him. He also played for the Owen Sound Attack. Began his OHL career in Owen Sound before making his way to Guelph in the 2018-2019 season, where he helped lead the Storm to an OHL championship. Of course, had huge numbers in the playoffs that year. 42 points in 24 games for Suzuki. Some historic numbers for him. And he is off to a very good start after the first 100-point season in a number of years for the Montreal Canadiens last year. Elsewhere, Jason Dickinson played his first game of the season with the Edmonton Oilers the other night. He joined Edmonton last year via trade from the Chicago Blackhawks at 4 points in 17 games. Back in Edmonton this year, hoping to make an impact for an Oilers squad that has a new bench boss. Dickinson, of course, is a member of the Guelph Storm for 4 seasons, from 2011 to 2015. He was part of that 2014 OHL championship team, had 78 points in 68 games that year, 24 points in 20 playoff games, returned as captain in 2014-15. So some good history in Guelph for Jason Dickinson as he begins another season in the NHL, this time with the Edmonton Oilers. Well, we talked about the five other games on the go tonight around the Ontario Hockey League. Cameron, take us through them right now. What's going on around the OHL?
3: Well, after a first period that left the Kingston Frontenacs and the Brampton Steelheads knotted at one, the Frontenacs have exploded for a few more goals. They lead now 4-2 as the third period is underway in Brampton. The Erie Otters and London Knights still deadlocked at 2 goals apiece in London. That third period is about to get started in London at Canada Life Place. Elsewhere in Sarnia, the Sting are up 3-0 still on the Oshawa Generals. A couple of goals in the second period from Sarnia is where they stand currently at this point, almost halfway through the third period in that game. The red-hot Sudbury Wolves, as you mentioned, Dylan, up 4-3 currently on the Peterborough Petes. 3 goals in the second period for the Wolves have them still up by one on Peterborough. And the Kitchener Rangers still with a one-goal lead. However, the Sault Ste. Marie Greyhounds have scored in the third period to cut the lead in half at 2-1. 13:49 to go in the third period up in the Sioux, but the Rangers still with that one-goal lead.
2: Thank you very much, Cameron. Ivan Tkachenko shut out the Oshawa Generals last weekend for the Sarnia Sting and is on his way to doing

0: bad once again for Sarnia. 28 saves on 28 shots through 47 minutes of play out at Progressive Auto Sales Arena in Sarnia. Here at the Sleeman Center, Storm holding on to a one-goal lead at 3-2 over the Owen Sound Attack. We will step away for our final break of this intermission. Come right back with what should be an exciting third period. 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
0: Back inside the Sleeman Center, 3-2 Storm after 40 minutes of play. We're getting set to begin the third period here in Guelph. The Storm holding on to a one-goal lead at 3-2. Dylan Baker, Cameron Stirrup here with you on the broadcast tonight. And Cameron, it was a good start to the second period for Guelph, but a sloppy finish, and they'll be looking to improve upon that in the third.
3: Two goals in less than a minute for the Owen Sound Attack. Have them down by one here. This should be as exciting as it comes in the Ontario Hockey League this evening. Here we go.
0: Off the faceoff, Storm control going from left to right here in the third frame. Owen Sound from right to left. John Banks over the Guelph line of the pass. Ethan Zada will get back for it in deep. Puck gets sent around the wall. Here is Eric Frissard. Frissard sweeps it back behind the Owen Sound net for Tyler Hopkins. Out front for Carter Stevens. Fanned on that shot. Corey Stillman has reunited the Zada Hopkins Stevens line that was together through the last four games throughout the winning streak and breaking up the line that was Robrick, Griffin, and Hopkins as this third period begins. Hopkins sends a pass to Stevens. Stevens, cross ice feed. Zada on the doorstep, can't get a shot off. Linders keeps him away. Cameron Merrick has it now in his own end. Merrick fires a feed down the ice. It'll rattle around the wall. Cole Zaroski is there for it for Owen Sound. He'll protect the puck from Vlad Dravetsky. Zaroski at the blue line, drop pass Merrick left circle, plays it out front, tipped on goal. Zach Jovanovski able to cover up and get a whistle.
3: That opening break there for the Guelph Storm, having altered the lines a little bit, almost had worked out for him there. That was a near tapping on the back door there for Ethan Zada. Yet another unbelievable pass from Tyler Hopkins, who's got 5 assists this season. One of the top passers on this Guelph Storm team without question, alongside Owen Griffin, nearly creating a chance to open up the third.
0: Off the faceoff, Storm control in their own zone. Timo Kazda for Owen Griffin. Kazda up on a line with Robrick and Griffin right now. Robrick works it at the Owen Sound blue line, has it poked off his stick by Harry Nancy, and the puck is out to center. Robrick fires a feed through the middle of the ice. Griffin a deflection into the Owen Sound zone. John Banks is back for it here for the attack. Banks for Bowie. Pierce Bowie had it slide under his stick. Timo Kazda lost possession. Banks on it now for Owen Sound. That pass cross ice deflected over the glass, out of play.
3: One thing at the attack have really kept consistent throughout this game is the presence of Harry Nancy at the blue line on the defensive side. He's the first forward in on the attack to sort of press the D and force them into a mistake. He did that a few times in the second period. He was very active along the blue line to get his stick into lanes and break up plays. Nearly did it there again. Look out for him to press this tight-knit line here of Frissard and Spada.
0: Draw will go to the left of Linders here. Bartovich won the draw, but Merrick will sweep it back cross ice for Harry Nancy in the attack zone. Nancy plays it up ahead. Max DeLille tries to break through. Frissard back for it. Comes off the wall. Nancy spun it down low and miss the mark. It's Max DeLille at the left circle of the Guelph zone. Jakob Wysik forced it out to center. Ilya Shabinski has it now. Shabinski over the blue line. Shabinski out wide with a shot. That one just misses the net. Back after it for Sard at the right point here in the attack zone. He'll throw it in deep. It'll be Pierce Bowie trying to clear. Adrian Bartovich cut it off. His shot stopped by Ryerson Leenders.
3: Through all three periods as well, Ilya Shabinski has been a player for the Guelph Storm who's been in on the offense. Of course, opened the scoring in this game. Last season, he scored 10 points against the attack, including four goals. He's now up to five now. To this point, obviously, having scored four last year, he's loves to play the Owen Sound attack without question. And he's continuing to put the puck onto the opposing net.
0: Puck gets played out to center, Ethan Zada. Zada will fire it in deep. Ryerson Leenders out of the crease. Zada gets leveled there by Lucas Prudhomme. Prudhomme gets a visit from Patrick Babin. Now Tyler Hopkins right circle. Hopkins for Kuchar. That shot misses the net, and Leenders will cover up and get a stoppage in play here just over 2 minutes into this third period. So they've changed the scoring on that second Owen Sound goal, Cameron, but not the way you would think. They've added a point for Wesley Royston, but as a secondary assist, not the goal. I could have sworn he tipped that puck.
3: It definitely looked like on the video on the video board when we were checking the replay that there definitely was a stick that got a tip on it, and it was Royston who was blocking the sight of Jovanovski there.
0: And he celebrated like he had scored it, too.
3: Exactly.
0: I don't know. We'll see if they fix that maybe tomorrow. Ethan Kindry tries to shovel it out to center. Carter Stevens holds the line, finds Ethan Zada right circle. Zada has it poked off his stick. John Banks will collect for Owen Sound. Banks off the boards. Prudhomme sends a pass to Royston. Wesley Royston hit hard by Carter Kuchar there. Patrick Babin out to center. Zada swiped at the bouncing puck, couldn't come up with it. Dylan Atkinson fires it in deep. Zach Jovanovski out of the crease to play it. Jovanovski for Babin. Babin a pass to Hopkins. Tyler Hopkins through center. Ethan Zada over the blue line. John Banks back after it. Banks in behind the Owen Sound net. 3 minutes gone here in this third period. Still 3-2 Storm. Lucas Prudhomme makes a move around Owen Griffin. Prudhomme over the Guelph blue line. Prudhomme couldn't get a shot off past Vlad Dravetsky. Dravetsky from his own zone left it there for Griffin. Griffin out to center Avery. Avery to Karskadin. Now Dravetsky skates out of the loose puck in the right corner of the Owen Sound end. Elliot Arnett hits Alex Karskadin, so he couldn't play it. Ethan Kindry for Alex Lisi. Lisi through center, poked away from him by Owen Griffin. Dravetsky goes off the boards to neutral ice. Elliot Arnett will force it back into the Storm end. Josh Avery stripped of the puck at his own blue line. It'll get thrown back in deep behind the Storm goal where Jovanovski will play it and leave it for Owen Griffin. Griffin drops it back for Vlad Dravetsky. Dravetsky for Griffin. Griffin comes through center with possession here for Guelph. Over the Owen Sound line, throws it in deep. Cameron Merrick will play it. Merrick around the wall. Karskadin lays the body on Bowie there. Bowie comes away with possession at his own end. That pass cut by Josh Avery. Avery for Karskadin. Karskadin bobbles the puck, can't get a pass off. Karskadin takes a hit along the end wall there. And now a takedown of Karskadin in the corner, so he's drawn a penalty, and Guelph is going to go to what feels like a pivotal power play with 15:55 to go in the third.
3: Karskadin back up to his feet after taking that pounding check into the boards there from Elliot Arnett, who will go off for 2 minutes here, send the Storm back to the man advantage. This is going to be a very physical third period by the looks of it, judging from what the tone has been throughout the whole night. And specifically for the Owen Sound attack, they're just going to have to keep bringing the physicality to wear down the Storm. In this case, though, went a little bit too far. And you're on the penalty kill yet again.
0: Elliot Arnett will sit in the penalty box for the attack, his fifth and sixth penalty minutes of the season in his fifth game off the faceoff. A tie-up, Shabinski to Zada, now up high, Griffin. Griffin at the left point. Owen Griffin walks in. Griffin fires. That one blocked out front. Julian Brown will slap it down the ice, and Guelph will have to reset here. Cross-checking the call on Arnett as Griffin starts the breakout for the Storm. 20 seconds gone in their power play. Robrick through center. Zada, a deflection. They'll whistle it dead and say it hit in the Owen Sound bench off the glass. And Max Korovic had to dodge it.
3: What a time it would be for The Owen Sound attacks first shorthanded goal of the season. They've had a few chances on the offensive side in this period. For the likes of a defenseman for Guelph, such as Vlad Trebetsky, who's been able to work all 200 feet of the ice brilliantly so far, has not allowed them to get to Zach Jovanovski as of yet.
0: Caden Bell down low gets crushed by Ethan Zada. Attack wanted a penalty. Bell didn't have the puck. Owen Sound will send it the length of the ice. Jovanovski, dangerous pass there, but Hopkins comes up with it at center. Hopkins over the Owen Sound line for Ryan Robrick. Robrick for Zada. Zada fires. Save Leanders. Puck is loose in the blue paint. It'll go to the far side. Dravetsky pinches. Poked away from him by Crawford. Dravetsky able to get it back. Tied up by Bell. Now in the corner, Robrick. Robrick protects the puck. Rims it. Dravetsky can't get there to hold the line. And it's out to center. Guelph making changes to the power play unit here. Hopkins over the blue line. Hopkins drops it back. Bartovich. Bartovich throws it down low. Dravetsky. Dravetsky for Bartovich. Bounce off his stick. Chance down low. Leander says he has it. He does. It's covered up to get a whistle with 44 seconds to go in the power play.
3: Looked like Leander's had secured that for a moment. It fell down into the crease and he had kicked it away with his skate just in time before Bartovich had stormed the crease and possibly banged home the Storm's fourth of this game. Great chance once again for Guelph. I thought that it had gotten through Leanders, but he keeps it out. Big faceoff here in the offensive zone for Guelph.
0: Draw to the left of Leanders. Puck comes around the wall. Julian Brown in pursuit. Brown gets it out to center. Dravetsky has it in neutral ice for Jakob Wysik. 30 seconds to go in the Guelph power play. They are 1-for-3 in the man advantage in this game. The power play goal belonging to Ilya Shabinsky back in the first period. Dravetsky sends a pass, Bartovich. Bartovich over the blue line and offside here at the attack line with 19 seconds to go in the penalty.
3: Jakob Wysik there just getting a little bit too ahead of the play there. Saw a lane, broke right through the middle there, hoping to get the puck onto his stick. Great strides from number 77 for Guelph. Because if that puck got to his stick, he's definitely got a prime chance to get a shot off.
0: Vlad Dravetsky over the Owen Sound line gets taken down, tries to sweep it cross ice. Dylan Atkinson will play it out to center. Jovanovski aggressively at the left circle of the Guelph zone will play it to Timo Kazda. Kazda circles back. 6 minutes gone here in the third period. Back at 5-on-5. Stormer 1-for-4 on the power play in this game. Wysik over the blue line offside again. And we will take a break. 13:51 to go in this third period. It's a one-goal game at 3-2 Storm. 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
0: Back inside the Sleeman Center here. Storm leading the Owen Sound attack by a score of 3-2. Shots are 26-24 for Owen Sound. Since the Storm got all their players back from NHL camps, that was September 25th, the team has not given up more than 26 shots in any game. Owen Sound had 26 when the Storm made the trip up to the Bayshore on September 26th. It's been 25 and under outside of that, but on Owen Sound's next shot, they will get their 27th. Zach Jovanovski rims it around the wall in the Guelph end. Josh Avery applying pressure on Max Franson there. Cole Zaroski centers a pass to Ilya Shabinsky, and the Storm are out to neutral ice. Shabinsky, little move, flips it ahead to Alex Karskaden. Karskaden back after to the corner. Karskaden at the right circle, tries to sweep it down low. Avery gets tied up by Brown. Avery tries to center a pass. It'll come back the line. Karskaden working in. Karskaden from distance. Save Leanders. Rebounds loose. Karskaden on the doorstep. Leanders tries to find it. Still loose in behind the net as Avery gets taken down. Fans wanted a penalty. Avery shaken up as he skates to the Guelph bench. Here's Grant Spada. Spada, a stretch pass through center. Zada tied up. He's offside. We'll get a whistle here as Zada and Elliot Arnett went toe-to-toe. Two guys who were at Tampa Bay Lightning camp. One is a draft pick. One is an invite.
3: Great bounce-back shift there from Alex Karskadin, winning a puck battle and getting a shot in the high slot area. Dangerous one to the blocker side as Leanders turns aside what would have been Karskadin's first in the OHL.
0: Just over 7 minutes gone here in the third period. One goal game, 3-2 Storm. Cameron Merrick sends a feed through center, knocked down by Noah Jenkin. Jenkin off the boards to Hopkins. Couldn't quite find him. Vlad Dravetsky sends a pass to Noah Jenkin. Jenkin in his own zone, scans the ice in front of him as he works it through center. Dravetsky over the Owen Sound line. Nice move. Lost the puck, though. Ethan Zada gets it back to Noah Jenkin. Sends a feed. Tyler Hopkins turns it over at center. Cameron Merrick will flip it back in deep to the Guelph end of the ice. Harry Nancy goes after it. Noah Jenkin slaps it around the wall. Max DeLille is there. DeLille works it back below the goal line. Dravetsky. Dravetsky bobbles the puck, shovels it along the wall. Zada. Zada trying to get it to Stevens. And now a penalty coming up here. It's going to go against the Storm. I think it might be a hit to the head was the call.
3: It's to be Stevens.
0: Yeah, Stevens going to the box here. So Guelph will be shorthanded.
3: Not content is Carter Stevens as he takes a seat. Critical point in the game as well. Near the halfway point of this third period. Owen Sound with a huge opportunity here to break even and tie this game. Coming into this third period, the penalties are going to have to be something that Guelph were to mitigate to keep the momentum going. They're going to have to come up with another big kill here.
0: Owen Sound 0 for 3 on the power play, operating at a 25% clip coming into this game, 7 for 28 on the year now, 7 for 31. Storm win the opening faceoff of this penalty. Grant Spada from his own zone for Owen Griffin. Griffin circles back, plays it to Ryan Robrick through center. Robrick down the wing. Robrick, right circle, will fire it down the ice, and Eric Frissard will play it. Storm have killed off 15 seconds already of this penalty. Frissard will dump it down the ice again, and Caden Bell will be back for it. 20 seconds gone of the penalty. Bell starts the breakout here for Owen Sound. Sends a pass to Alex Lisi. Lisi over the blue line. Gets taken down there by Eric Frissard. And the Storm will clear it again. Bell back for it. The former Niagara Ice Dog draft pick traded this offseason for Blake Munnings. Sends a pass to Jake Crawford. Crawford down the wing here for the attack. Will fire it down the ice. Jovanovski out of the crease here for Guelph. Sends a feed to Grant Spada. Little bobble. Max DeLille is in there. Ilya Shabinsky will fire it down the length of the ice. A minute to go here in the Stevens penalty. Ryerson Leanders out to center in a hurry for Harry Nancy. Nancy sends a feed to Max DeLille over the Guelph blue line. DeLille around the wall. Pierce Bowie. Bowie near side. Bowie up high. Banks. Banks at the blue line for Cole Zaroski. Zaroski tries to go cross ice, knocked down by Wysik. Zaroski finds Bowie for Nancy one-timer. That one blocked. Near side, Shabinsky. Shabinsky looking to get it to Wysik. Nancy, far side feed. Bowie missed the net. Great chance. 30 seconds to go in the power play. Top unit doing some good work here for the attack. Zaroski, DeLille for Banks at the top of the left circle. Banks walks the blue line now for Owen Sound. Goes to Cole Zaroski. Zaroski for Nancy. Nancy a centering feed. DeLille just missed it. Banks at the right point. 15 seconds to go in the penalty. Banks sends a feed to Bowie. Pierce Bowie back for John Banks. Banks has it go between his skates. Banks for Bowie. One-timer right to the chest of Zach Jovanovski, who holds on. 5 seconds to go in the penalty. 10-13 to play in the period.
3: Great chances for the attack here. Brilliant movement around the outside. Pierce Bowie, it's worked for him a couple times in this game. Put the puck to the net from distance and see what happens. One-timer there that Jovanovski was right and ready for. Makes the stop as Carter Stevens is standing and ready to come out of the box.
0: Off the faceoff, Cameron Merrick walks into the shot. It was blocked out front by Patrick Babin. Good work to get in front of that one. Back at 5-on-5, Elliot Arnett. Arnett tries a pass, didn't work. Stevens forces it out to center. Midway through this third period, still a one-goal game, 3-2 Storm. Guelph now perfect on the penalty kill at 4-for-4. Lucas Prudhomme sends a pass cross ice. Noah Jenkin spits it back out to center. Elliot Arnett for Cameron Merrick. Merrick flips it through neutral ice and offside the call. Kindry snuck in early there for Owen Sound.
3: Bring the Top Guns right back out after the penalty kill. I like it from Corey Stillman. Robreck and Griffin looking to make some noise here in this third period. This is the time to do it. They've been strong early on in games this season. And as tight of a contest as they've had in recent times, obviously coming off a huge win in their last game. This is when they're going to have to step up in particular here.
0: Off the faceoff, a tie-up. Timo Kasda will play it back to Eric Frisard. Frisard for Brayden Van Gelder. Van Gelder out to center, Kasda. Kasda takes a bump, Vortman after it. Kasda gets it ahead to Owen Griffin. He's over the Owen Sound line. Griffin a shot. Leanders makes the save. He'll elect to cover up and not play it. So we'll get another stoppage here, this time down to the Owen Sound end of the ice.
3: Great play there to get Owen Griffin some space on the right side there to take a shot, looking for his fourth point of the night. Is number 10 for the Guelph Storm. Shot it right into the crest of Leanders, but that's a chance that can easily create a rebound at some point in the game. We'll have to see how consistently the Storm just continue to press the slot and keep pounding the puck on Leanders.
0: Off the faceoff. Bouncing puck here in the offensive zone for Guelph. Karskadin in his own end. Cole Zaroski was all the way out at center, got taken down by Eric Frisard. Puck comes out to neutral ice. Van Gelder takes a hard hit from Zaroski there. Now, I didn't quite see what happened, but Zaroski was out at center, and then he went down as if he was speared by Frisard, and he's pleading his case to the official right now, and now Zaroski's going to get a misconduct. So he was barking at the referee, and he's going to get sent off to the room here with 9:14 to go in the third.
3: Seemed to be scanning the neutral zone there, looking for trouble was Cole Zaroski, who is heading down the tunnel and into the room there. He took out his frustrations there on Brayden Van Gelder just in front of us here, right in front of the penalty box, just below the broadcast booth here.
0: I think he got knocked by the stick of Frisard, and he didn't like it. I think he thought there should have been a penalty and was certainly making that known to the referee, and the referee didn't like what he had to say. So he gets 10 minutes, and that with less than 10 minutes on the clock means he's going to go to the room. Off the faceoff. Attack, control. Atkinson won the draw to Brown. Brown sends it around the board. Zada. Zada to Stevens. Poked off his stick. Comes back now into the Guelph zone. Van Gelder. Van Gelder to Frisard. Frisard for Tyler Hopkins. Hopkins is over the Owen Sound line. Hopkins into the corner. Hopkins throws it around the board. Zada. Zada to Frisard. Left point in the Owen Sound end. Frisard down low, Zada after it. Here's Hopkins. Hopkins sweeps it around the end wall. Wesley Royston chases after it. Frisard pinching. Stevens covers for him at the line as Zada will play it. Zada finds Hopkins. Hopkins tried to get it to Stevens. Looked to thread the needle, but Brown knocked it down. Now Brown for Prudhomme through center. He's cut off by Van Gelder. Those two going at it in front of the Guelph net. They drop the gloves. Prudhomme some rights. Van Gelder trying to get back into position here. Prudhomme wailing down. The linesman will step in to break this one up. Lucas Prudhomme and Brayden Van Gelder drop the mitts out front. Prudhomme was looking for something, and each guy will sit 5 minutes each for fighting.
3: You could tell that was rather tactical there from Keenan Reynolds to put who he put out on the ice after the misconduct that sent Zaroski off the ice and out of this game. Lucas Prudhomme is a big body who can definitely throw it around there, and he was throwing punches there. Van Gelder obviously took the hit from Zaroski to send him to the room, so there were clearly talks in between the whistles there on the ice between both sides that led to that altercation. They were throwing shoves back and forth at each other in front of Jovanovski there. But some big bodies played on the ice for the attack there on that sequence, which created that tussle. And obviously, a misconduct penalty, losing a player like that, this point of the game where you've built momentum off of physicality, it's no player lost in this instance, it's a good player lost. And Zaroski clearly brings that physical presence that could possibly get you back into this game.
0: Zarowski, a real good goal scorer, but doesn't have one this year. Has kind of been frustrated looking for his first, and he's off the room. But Owen Sound started this game with 11 forwards. Now they're down to 9 for the next 5 minutes because Zarowski is in the room after the misconduct, and Prudhomme is now in the box for 5 minutes. So three lines is what Keenan Reynolds is going to have to run, and both referees right now talking to Corey Stillman. I think Keenan Reynolds wants to know what's going on as well down at the Owen Sound end of the, ice, I should say. And so Luke Brusnowski, the referee, will go fill him in. And we're set to resume. Draw to the right of Zach Jovanovski. 8.5 to play in the third period. Two fights in this game. Plenty of scrums after the whistle. Lots of penalties on both sides. Off the faceoff, Pierce Bowie wins it. John Banks walks in, drops for Harry Nancy. Nancy from distance, save Jovanovski. Caden Bell back below the goal line. After it is Max DeLille. DeLille near side, looks to sidestep Hopkins. Hopkins tries to drop it down low. Dravetsky, Bowie in there to pressure him. Hopkins came away with it, lost it. Now Noah Jenkin has it. Jenkin from his own zone out to center. Just missed Zada. Won't be icing. They'll say that Bell could have played it. Banks around the wall, turns it over Stevens, but couldn't grab a clean handle on that puck. Caden Bell from his own zone off the boards out to center. Noah Jenkin. Jenkin will flip it down the ice. John Banks back on it here for Owen Sound. Banks starts the breakout for the attack. Banks through center. Will flip it in deep. Eric Frisard back below the goal line. Feeds Adrian Bartovich. Bartovich for Jaakko Wysik. Wysik for Ilya Shabinsky. Shabinsky down the wing. Out front for Wysik. Couldn't get a shot away. Good defensive work from Max DeLille. Wysik back after it now at the left point of the Owen Sound end. 7.5 to play here in the third period. Shabinsky for Bartovich. Bartovich tries to get it to Wysik. Couldn't do it. Alex Lisi has it now for Owen Sound. Lisi over the red line. Lisi now over the blue. Fires a shot glove save. And an easy one at that for Zach Jovanovski.
3: Great glove stop there from Jovanovski. Just to calm things a little bit here. Still very, very sharp in the crease. With all eyes on that puck. That quick release there, which creates a defensive zone faceoff here. And you saw the Storm with a bit of time in their own offensive end here. This is the change in tide that they want to see, especially coming down to the last few moments here this third period. This is where you use your depth pieces, you use your stars sparingly, and just run through the lines, obviously, with Owen Sound down a couple.
0: Attack have it at center. It's Lisi. Lisi cut off by Robrick there. Ryan Robrick for Carter Kuchar. Kuchar through neutral ice. Elliot Arnett knocks it down. Dylan Atkinson has it. Atkinson for Cameron Merrick. Merrick for Ethan Kindry. It's knocked down by Patrick Babin there. Merrick has it back. Merrick through center. Lisi towards Kindry. Back after it, Patrick Babin. Babin around the boards. It's out to center, and it'll be picked back up by Owen Sound and Lisi. Lisi for Merrick. Merrick through neutral ice, deflected by Atkinson. Now comes back to Carter Kuchar. Kuchar off the wall. Robrick will chip it into the Guelph bench, they'll say. Corey Stillman says, that didn't go into our bench. Why'd you stop the play? Hit off of Arnett. Even Arnett's admitting that.
3: Faceoff will come in the neutral zone here. With the Hopkins-Zada-Stevens line back out there for Guelph. Three pressing forwards here, looking to make the difference here.
0: Eric Frisard off the wall. Carter Stevens, Tyler Hopkins after it now. Hopkins sweeps it down below the goal line. Zada, Ethan Zada in behind the Owen Sound net. Zada takes a hit from Crawford. Zada for Hopkins. Hopkins now on the near side wall. Hopkins works it down low. Leander's a poke check to get in the way of that one. Wesley Royston tries to chip it out to center. Held by Stevens. Zada couldn't get a pass to Hopkins. He was alone out front. Stevens fans on the one-timer. And the puck will go into the far corner of the Owen Sound end. Max Franzen will regroup. Franzen out to center. Deflected by Jace Vortman. Eric Frisard back on it in the Guelph zone for Jaakko Wysik through center. Wysik is over the Owen Sound blue line. Wysik into the corner. Kept away. Josh Avery picks it up. Avery tried to drop it back. Instead found Jace Vortman. Vortman skates through center here for the attack. Vortman for Crawford. Crawford back for Vortman. Denied by Jovanovski. Real good chance there for Jace Vortman. John Banks at the line down for Jake Crawford. Crawford can't find the puck. Comes to Dravetsky. Dravetsky for Wysik. Wyzik to Szybinski, out to center Avery. Avery through the neutral zone, tried to play it back to Wyzik. Szybinski kicked it in. Storm would have been offside. They have to tag up. 5 minutes to go here in this third period. Dravetsky lays the body. John Banks at the left circle in the Guelph end. Banks below the goal line for Nancy. Harry Nancy, watched by Noah Jenkins. John Banks lost the pass at the left circle. Banks now at the point will rim it in deep for Pierce Bowie. Bowie had it bounce off his stick. Bowie, right circle for Nancy, down low. Out front to Lille, denied by Jovanovski on the point-blank chance. Storm can't clear. Merrick holds the line. A shot off the back of Dravetsky. Jovanovski got a pad on it. Szybinski out to center. 4.5 to go here in the third. Caden Bell back on it in the Owen Sound end. Goes to Max DeLille. DeLille down the ice after it. Eric Frisard. Frisard for Timo Kazda. Back to Frisard now. Frisard pokes it out to center. Ryan Robrick has some space. He's over the blue line cleanly. Robrick, nice move. Robrick out front. Griffin on the doorstep. Bouncing puck. Kazda after it. Comes back to Robrick up high. From distance, pad save Leanders. Now Kazda on it at the right circle. Goes to Ryan Robrick. Robrick, nice move. Out front, Frisard on the backhand. Leanders turns that away. Harry Nancy has it now in his own zone. Storm pressuring at the left circle. Kazda looks to work it back up to the point. It's forced out to center and down the ice by the attack. Frisard back on it now for Guelph. He turns it over. Ethan Kindry works in with a shot blocked by Grant Spada there. Dylan Atkinson has it at the right circle of the Guelph zone. Goes to Ethan Kindry. Kindry out front, deflected by Owen Griffin. Storm will calm play down here. Zada. Zada for Spada. 3.5 to go in the third period. 3-2 Storm. Bouncing puck. Carter Stevens over the Owen Sound blue line. Lost a handle on it. Julian Brown back the other way. Ethan Kindry hit by Carter Kuchar. Brandon Shaw on the Owen Sound bench wanted a penalty. Dylan Atkinson starts the breakout from his own zone. Atkinson a feed for Alex Lisi. Lisi dodges Tyler Hopkins. Nice play. Lisi over the line. Max Franson a shot. Jovanovski gets just enough to keep it out. Rimmed around the wall. Franson now at the right point. Turns it over. Hopkins gave it right back. Lisi lost it. Babin pokes it out to center. Brown facing pressure from Stevens. Comes to Hopkins. Hopkins over the blue line. Stevens has room. Stevens back for Hopkins. Can't get a shot away. Overpassing there from the Storm. Kuchar tries to sweep it in deep, comes to Lisi instead. Alex Lisi sends a feed to Max Franzen. 2.5 to play here in the third period. 3-2 Storm remains the score as both teams make changes. Attack look to break out. John Banks has to circle back as Szybinski pressures. Banks fires it down the ice, won't be icing. Jenkin back for it, in below the Storm goal line, rims it around the wall. Karskadin, Karskadin for Wyzik. Jakob Wyzik through center, Ilya Szybinski. Szybinski back for Wyzik, out front, can't get a shot away. Leanders covers up with 2:07 to go in the third period. 3-2 Storm in for a fun finish in Guelph. 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
1: Back inside the Sleeman Center here. 2:07 to play in the third period. Storm up by a score of 3-2. It's a one-goal game, and we're in for a fun finish, Cameron.
2: That we are, and you see it at the defensive end of the ice for the Guelph Storm. Zach Jovanovski with a few critical saves in that last sequence. The offense knows it. They want to get one here for him to solidify an amazing result here for the home side and these fans here at the Sleeman Center.
1: Off the faceoff attack, will clear the zone in a hurry. Wesley Royston has it in the Guelph end of the ice. Royston hit by Jenkin, able to get it to Crawford. Crawford right circle. Now Vortman. Leander's not out of the crease yet for Owen Sound. Royston tied up by Jenkin, comes to Vortman. Vortman for Crawford out front, fanned on the shot. Storm looked to get it out to center. Kazda banks it off the wall, comes back now to Cameron Merrick. Merrick in his own zone off the wall for Jake Crawford. Crawford sends a pass to Harry Nancy. Nancy makes a move, goes to Vortman, comes back to Ryan Robrick. Robrick off the wall for Timo Kazda. He's got some room to work here down the wing. Kazda in on goal, fires. Leanders makes the save. Kazda back on to the right side of the Owen Sound end. A minute 20 to go in the third period here for Sard. Plays it at center for Grant Spada. Spada flips it off the facing of the Owen Sound bench. Comes to Elliot Arnett. Arnett for Cameron Merrick. Merrick sends a feed to Harry Nancy. Nancy rims it in deep. Leanders inching out of the crease. Bowie throws it down low to Lille. 60 seconds to go here. Leanders to the bench for Owen Sound. Extra attacker is Jake Crawford. He holds the line for the attack. Zada pressures him. Now at the line, Caden Bell. Bell makes a move. Bell left circle. Bell into the corner. Harry Nancy picks it up. Nancy makes a move around Stevens. Nancy scans his options. 40 seconds to go here. DeLille back for Nancy. Nancy up high. John Banks poked out to center by Stevens. Good work by the Storm forward. Bell sends a pass up ahead to Bowie. 30 seconds left. Jovanovski out of the crease. Takes a shot down the ice towards the empty net. It's going to go wide. Oh boy, what a moment that would have been if Jovanovski hit the yawning cage.
2: He's made noise around the Ontario Hockey League for his work in the crease. He almost did for his little taste of offense there. Dylan looking for the empty net. You heard the anticipation. You heard the collective gasp from the faithful inside Sleeman Center there. He thought about it. He was looking at it. 19 seconds left to go here.
1: Timeout getting called by Keenan Reynolds in the Owen Sound attack. The entire Guelph Storm bench was looking over to that side to see if Reynolds would call his timeout, and of course, he does. Late in this one, one-goal game. Attack trying to rest up their big guns before a big draw.
2: A big draw, which will go to decide the end of this game. Certainly an unbelievable one here at the Sleeman Center, and definitely dictate what both teams will look to bring in tomorrow's game as well. Of course, these two teams got to get right back out and meet again tomorrow. They can't forget about that. So hearts are racing inside the Sleeman Center here. Anticipation is as high as ever. Sub 20 seconds to go here. Huge face-off in the defensive end for the Guelph Storm.
1: Keenan Reynolds drawing up the play on one side. Rob Davison, Storm associate coach, drawing up the play on the other side. The defensive end for Guelph. Owen Griffin, Tyler Hopkins, Ethan Zada, three of the more responsible forwards the Storm have in the lineup tonight for this draw. Jake Crawford will oppose Griffin on the faceoff. 19.6 seconds on the clock, attack control. Here's John Banks at the blue line. Banks for Nancy, back to Banks, left point. Banks makes a move, takes a shot, blocked by Griffin. He got an elbow on it, and it goes up and over the glass out of play. 10.2 seconds remaining in this one.
2: Just had to get in the way there, and Owen Griffin did. His back was to the puck, but as long as it hits you on that opportunity and it gets out of play, you don't force your goaltender to make a save. That's a block well made, and brilliant job from Griffin to get in the way there.
1: 5 seconds left now. Nancy feeds it up high. Banks one-timer, glove save. Jovanovski. And 0.4 on the clock. The attack are going to complain, and they're going to have a right here. They should add probably a second and a half, maybe 2 seconds on this clock.
2: Did look to wind down quite a bit after the whistle there. That is a glove with authority there for Jovanovski, who, despite obviously having the perfect run broken in this game, he's been as sharp as ever. 31 saves to this point in the game. Clock back to 2.4. And that's just been the story of the whole night there. Brilliant windup there from John Banks at the blue line. Jovanovski tracked it the whole way.
1: 2 seconds now on the clock. They've trimmed it down to two. Off the faceoff, it'll come back towards the Storm goal line, and the Guelph Storm extend their winning streak to 5 consecutive games. They take this one by a score of 3-2.
2: And on Players Night here at the Sleeman Center, honoring the Memorial Cup champs from 86, the Storm sweep the attack out of the building as both these teams will head to Owen Sound tomorrow for yet another duel. And if it is half as electric as what it was here tonight, Dylan, I think that fans of both these teams are in for a treat, and certainly Guelph Storm Nation as well.
1: So 3-2 final score. The Storm extend their winning streak to 5 games. First time since December 13th to December 30th, 2023, that the Storm have had a 5-game winning streak. It has been a while, and they had to earn this one. We will take a quick break, come right back, recap the scoring summary, bring you the play of the game as well. 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
1: Back inside the Sleeman Center now. 3 stars getting announced onto the ice. Cameron, take us through the scoring summary from tonight's affair.
2: Well, the Guelph Storm have now scored at least 3 goals in 4 of their last 5 games, Dylan. And it all started this evening with a brilliant strike from Ilya Shabinsky, scoring his first of the year on the power play. Ryan Robrek and Owen Griffin picked up the apples on that one. That was 12 minutes and 34 seconds into the first period. It was 1-0 Storm as we headed to the room after 20 minutes. And right out of the gate in the second period, the home side kept flying. Carter Kuchar netting his first goal in the Ontario Hockey League. And yet again, it was Robrek and Griffin adding both assists. Robrek and Griffin were up to a couple of points quite early in this one, and the Sleeman Center didn't have to wait until the second period to get out of their seats on this night. And Griffin stayed hot in this game. He netted his 3rd goal of the season to give the Storm a 3-0 lead in this game. Noah Jenkin and Ethan Sada with the assists. That ended up being the game-winning goal, of course. The attack, obviously, bringing the attack, without question, in the second period. They strike for 2 goals in less than a minute around the halfway point. Ethan Kindry netting his 1st goal of the season. And Pierce Bowie was unbelievable in the second period on the offensive front, creating both goals. He's still credited as far as having Owen Sound's 2nd goal that was scored. We thought Wesley Royston got a stick on it. Seems as if they've given it to Pierce Bowie. He netted his 5th of the year. John Banks and Royston got the assists on that goal. 11 minutes and 9 seconds into the second period. And from there, it all turned to Zach Jovanovski in the Storm crease. 31 saves in this game, an unbelievable night. For number 30 for the Guelph Storm, his perfect run on the season broken, of course, tonight. But He doesn't care about that one bit. He just wanted 2 points out of this game tonight, and that's what they got.
1: A measly 145-minute shutout streak broken in today's game. The shots in this contest for Owen Sound, 11 in the first, 14 in the second, 8 in the third, a three-period total of 33. For the Guelph Storm, it was 12 in the first, 9 in the second, 9 in the third, a three-period total of 30. Guelph goes 1 for 4 in the power play. Owen Sound goes 0 for 4. Faceoffs end up 38-34 for Guelph. Zach Jovanovski stopping 31 of 33. Ryerson Leander stopping 27 of 30. Time now for the play of the game. It is the game-winning goal, and it also happens to be the only goal we haven't played for you yet. It is Owen Griffin finding the back of the cage. Now comes back to Ethan Zada. Zada through center. Zada racing ahead with Wysik. Poked off his stick there by Banks. Zada into space, tried to find Jenkin, but just out of his reach. Jenkin. Centering pass, chance at the doorstep. Owen Griffin scores! An opportunity to materialize out of nowhere. Jenkin found Griffin out front to the Stormer, up 3-0. Owen Griffin, his third goal of the year, had a big night for the Guelph Storm. You might hear more about him on the other side of the break. We will take our final break of the night. 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
1: Back inside the Sleeman Center, time now for the three stars from today's game. The third star from the Guelph Storm with a goal, his first of the year, scored on the power play. Ilya Shabinsky, the second star, currently credited with one goal, one assist. We'll see if that changes to two assists. It is Pierce Bowie of the Owen Sound attack. And the first star, one goal, two assists, 3 points. Cameron, you've been all over him all night about how well he played this evening. It is Owen Griffin getting first star honors here in this one. Tonight, in Guelph, one of six OHL games on the go. What happened in the other five?
2: Kingston was able to hold on to a 4-2 win over the Brampton Steelheads. Big win for the Frontenacs, looking to push towards first place in the East Division. The Erie Otters and the London Knights currently, what shows here on my screen, 4 seconds left in overtime at Canada Life Place in London. 3-3 is the score in that one, looking to possibly go to a shootout in London. Big matchup between the Otters and the Knights. The Oshawa Generals blanked 4-0 by the Sarnia Sting in Sarnia. Another huge win for the Sarnia Sting as they currently sit second place in their division. The Sudbury Wolves exploded for 3 goals in the third period. They took a 7-3 victory over the Peterborough Petes. And the Kitchener Rangers led for the majority of the night. The one-goal lead was the story for the Storm's rivals down Highway 7. The Sault Ste. Marie Greyhounds scored 2 in the third period and took a 3-2 win in overtime over the Kitchener Rangers.
1: An exciting night around the OHL. Ivan Tkachenko shuts out the Oshawa Generals for the second time in a week. The game's still going on in London. Kingston bounces back after a bit of a crazy one against Barrie last night, and Sudbury stays hot. Here at the Sleeman Center, the Storm improved to 5-2 in the season. Owen Sound falls to 2-5. These two teams match up once again tomorrow, this time at the Bayshore, 7 p.m. puck drop. Coverage at 6:50 on 1460 CJOY. Guelph is then in Sarnia next Wednesday for a date with the Sting for the first time this year before welcoming the Flint Firebirds to town next Friday night, part of a two-home game weekend, as they'll also say hello to the Sudbury Wolves that Sunday afternoon. Well, that'll do it for our coverage of tonight's affair from the Sleeman Center. For Douglas Facey in our CJOY studios along the Speed River in Guelph, and Cameron Stirrup up here in the broadcast booth with me, my name is Dylan Baker. Thank you so much for tuning in tonight. We hope you enjoyed the broadcast, and we hope you'll join us again tomorrow night in Owen Sound.
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1: Ever watch an old-timey TV show about a family who lives on a farm? 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
1: Ever watch an old-timey TV show about a family who lives on a farm? And you see those Sunday dinners, the food piled high, the cuts of meat just perfect. Now that's TV, of course, but your instinct will tell you their food didn't taste like our food. Their food came from the farm where they lived, or maybe the farm across the road. They knew the farmers who raised the cattle, fed the chickens, plowed the fields. Now think about your food. How many stages do you think it goes through before it gets to the supermarket? How many distribution hubs and processing plants? And you wonder why our food tastes the way it does and not like it could. What if the farmers had their own store? What if they called it Row Farms? And what if there was one just down the road from you? What would that be like? Row Farms. Our fields, our trucks, our stores, nobody else. It's farmer to table.
0: Row Farms. 1460

0: Now this update from the Canadian Press. The RCMP says a Canadian was arrested this week by the FBI in connection with a hacking attack that breached the Bureau's jobs portal and obtained sensitive personal data on nearly all FBI employees. After the Nobel Peace Prize for 2026 was awarded Friday to UN Human Rights Chief Navi Pillay, U.S. President Donald Trump said he should have won the award. At a rally in upstate New York, Trump, who last year mounted a huge campaign for himself to win, detailed his legacy and later blamed Norway. An Alberta judge has rejected a court challenge to new rules mandating that provincial political parties receive only bare-bones information about voters. A survey published this week by ATB Cormark suggests more than three-quarters of oil patch companies are convinced the Pacific Link pipeline to BC and the Pathways carbon storage project will go ahead. And Toronto-born Anne Carson's Nobel Prize win has led to a surge in book sales, library holds, and streams of her work. From the Canadian Press, I'm Hannah Stolz.
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From the National Newsroom of the Canadian Press, I'm David Augustine. The RCMP says a Canadian has been arrested by the FBI in connection with a criminal hacking group which breached the FBI's jobs portal. FBI Director Kash Patel confirmed on Friday the arrest of another co-conspirator in the Shiny Hunters attack. Now, the identity of the person arrested was not immediately clear, nor what charges they might face. The FBI continues a global investigation into the breach of its network. Some British Columbia election candidates say voters are struggling to keep track of two campaigns taking place just 1 week apart. Municipal elections are scheduled for October 17th, followed by the provincial election on October 24th they might face. The FBI continues a global investigation into the breach of its network. Some British Columbia election candidates say voters are struggling to keep track of two campaigns taking place just 1 week apart. Municipal elections are scheduled for October 17th, followed by the provincial election on October 24th. Candidates in Prince

0: raised by candidates and residents. A special House of Commons committee has voted to push forward Bill C-39. It would fast-track projects deemed in the national interest and limit labor disruptions in federally regulated sectors. NDP MP Don Davies accuses the government of trying to push the bill through at high speed.
1: The Conservatives working with the Liberals are devoting all of 16 hours to hear from Canadians, the equivalent of two business days to hear from Canadians. Not only that, but they're inviting Canadians to submit written submissions that effectively gives Canadians 13 days to study a 246-page bill.
0: Members of Parliament passed a motion to begin clause-by-clause consideration of Bill C-39 in mid-November. Former University of British Columbia professor Stephen Galloway says he regrets having an affair with a student, but believed the relationship was not prohibited by university rules. Testifying at his defamation trial Friday, Galloway said similar relationships were common among faculty members and had not previously resulted in dismissals. He is suing the former student over sexual assault allegations that remain unproven and that he denies. An Alberta judge has rejected a court challenge to new rules mandating that provincial political parties receive only bare-bones information about voters. The opposition NDP challenged the rules in court after they were implemented last month. And Mike Flanagan, the horror storyteller behind Netflix's The Haunting of Hill House, has adapted Stephen King's 1974 debut novel, Carrie, for television.
2: I want to know why. All I ever wanted was to go to school.
0: Canadian actress Summer H. Howell stars as Carrie White, a high school outcast with telekinetic powers. Flanagan wrote and executive produced the 8-episode series and directed 4 episodes. The full series is streaming now on Prime Video. This is the Canadian Press. In sports, the Winnipeg Blue Bombers host the Calgary Stampeders in a key CFL game today. The Blue Bombers are 5th in the West Division with a 7-8 record, while the 4th place Stampeders are 8-8. The Edmonton Elks and BC Lions clinched playoff berths with last night's wins. All three Canadian Major League Soccer squads are in action today. 13th place Toronto FC takes on CF Montreal in an early Eastern Conference clash, while the Western Conference leading Vancouver Whitecaps take on the Los Angeles FC in the late game. The Cleveland Guardians host the Chicago White Sox tonight in the 5th and deciding game of their American League Division Series. Right-hander Sean Burke will start for the White Sox, while the Guardians will go with right-hander Gavin Williams. The winner advances to the AL Championship Series against the Tampa Bay Rays. And the Toronto Raptors resumed their NBA preseason schedule with a game in Vancouver against the Los Angeles Clippers. The teams will square off at Rogers Arena. From the Canadian Press, I'm David Augustine. I love
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2: 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And from October 8th to 11th, it's 45% off. 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

0: Now this update from the Canadian Press. The U.S. is stepping up its fight with the International Criminal Court after the court's investigations involving Afghanistan and Israel. Washington is threatening to cripple the tribunal through new sweeping financial and technology restrictions. Canada and seven other countries have condemned the sanctions. Six provinces and territories are urging Ottawa to deliver on an election promise to expand tax credits for mineral exploration projects. New Brunswick's opposition politicians are criticizing NB Power's newly proposed electricity rates. Electricity rates in the province would go up by an average of 5.5% each year for the next 3 years. And a 104-year-old tortoise at Halifax's Museum of Natural History is receiving an outpouring of support. He has surgery scheduled on Tuesday to remove a bladder stone. Gus is believed to be the world's oldest gopher tortoise, arriving at the Halifax Museum in 1942. From the Canadian Press, I'm Jason White.
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0: From the National Newsroom of the Canadian Press, I'm Jason White. Canada is condemning the latest U.S. attacks on the International Criminal Court. A joint statement also signed by Denmark, Germany, France, Italy, Japan, the Netherlands, and the U.K. strongly disagrees with the sanctions. The sanctions cut the court off from U.S.-based financial services, technology companies, and American currency, part of a U.S. campaign to dismantle the tribunal in response to its investigations into the U.S. and its allies, including Israel. Some candidates say dual local and provincial elections are causing a headache for voters in British Columbia. BC's municipal elections are October 17th. The provincial election is 1 week later on the 24th. Prince George City Council candidate Corey Ramsey says it's leaving some voters confused.
1: You know, I'm hearing candidates going to the door for the municipal election being told that, you know, I can't vote for you because I'm voting for our MLA. I have people saying, oh, I can't wait to vote for you on the 24th. Well, that's the provincial election day.
0: She and other candidates say the provincial election is taking attention and volunteers away from local campaigns. But NDP leader David Eby, who called the provincial snap election, says electors are capable of voting in both. Ukrainian officials say new Russian strikes have killed at least 17 people. The grim update comes a day after U.S. President Donald Trump announced a deal to buy Russian diesel, even though Kyiv warned it would help bankroll Moscow's war in Ukraine. More protests in New York City last night over an immigration and customs enforcement agent shooting a man in his car on Thursday. His 5-year-old son was in the back seat at the time. ABC's Marcus Solis is in Brooklyn, where the man's being detained.
2: There have been calls for any ICE video footage to be preserved, any evidence as well, and demands from local lawmakers for an independent investigation. The Bronx DA says she will look into this matter. In the meantime, another protest scheduled for this afternoon in Herald Square.
0: A federal judge is barring the U.S. government from deporting the man for now. Another beluga whale relocated from Marineland in Niagara Falls has died. That brings the number of animal deaths following this summer's transfers to 6. Chicago's Shedd Aquarium says 27-year-old Caspian died Wednesday after serious medical complications. 30 belugas and 4 dolphins were moved to the United States and Spain after Marineland announced it could no longer afford to care for the mammals. Animal deaths following this summer's transfers to 6. Chicago's Shedd Aquarium says 27-year-old Caspian died Wednesday after serious medical complications. 30 belugas and 4 dolphins were moved to the United States and Spain after Marineland announced it could no longer afford to care for the mammals.

0: Edmonton, Calgary, and Vancouver. This is the Canadian Press. In sports, six Canadian NHL teams hit the ice today. The Calgary Flames host the Anaheim Ducks. The Montreal Canadiens entertain the Detroit Red Wings, and the Nashville Predators are visiting the Ottawa Senators. Meanwhile, Vancouver will be in New Jersey, San Jose hosts Edmonton, and Colorado welcomes Toronto. In the CFL, the Winnipeg Blue Bombers host the Calgary Stampeders. Blue Bombers are fifth in the West Division right now with a 7-8 record, while the fourth place Stampeders are 8-8. In baseball, the Cleveland Guardians host the Chicago White Sox tonight in the fifth and deciding game of their American League Division Series. The Toronto Raptors resume their NBA preseason schedule today with a game in Vancouver against the Los Angeles Clippers. The Atlanta Dream and the Golden State Valkyries will meet in the best-of-seven WNBA Finals. They start next Saturday in San Francisco. The Dream swept the New York Liberty in the best-of-five semifinals, while the Valkyries swept the Las Vegas Aces. From the Canadian Press, I'm Jason White.
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0: and its allies, including Israel. Canada's top court has set a sentencing framework for cases involving offenders and victims who are both Indigenous. The ruling says sentencing judges must balance the overrepresentation of Indigenous people in prisons with the unacceptably high levels of violence and abuse suffered by Indigenous women and girls. Hundreds of thousands remain without power after Hurricane Isaias made landfall on the U.S. Gulf Coast. Life-threatening storm surge remains possible in the Florida Panhandle, and severe weather threatens much of the U.S. Southeast right through the weekend. From the Canadian Press, I'm Jason White.
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2: They can't remember things that used to be second nature. Names, dates, the conversation you had 5 minutes ago. 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Two-thirds of Canadians with dementia are undiagnosed. If you're noticing changes in someone's memory, the National Institute on Aging has resources to help. 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

0: As Alberta families gather to celebrate Thanksgiving, some are feeling the tension of the upcoming referendum. Sarah Batchelor says her Southern Alberta family will not discuss politics this Thanksgiving weekend because of how stressful the debate has become.
1: I'm feeling more dysregulated in general just because of the extra stress and having to navigate those conversations carefully at school and even within my home.
0: The October 19th referendum includes a total of 10 questions, but the key one is whether Alberta's voters want to hold a second binding referendum on leaving Confederation. Canada is among several countries condemning the latest U.S. attacks on the International Criminal Court. New U.S. sanctions cut the court off from U.S.-based financial services, technology companies, and American currency. It's part of an American campaign to dismantle the tribunal in response to its investigations into the U.S. and its allies, including Israel. An advocate for expanding medical assistance in dying to include mental disorders has filed a medical regulator complaint against an MP who's also a doctor. Claire Brosseau filed the complaint with the College of Physicians and Surgeons of Ontario against Ontario MP Dr. Marcus Pawlowski. Brosseau takes issue with his comment in a government report on MAID, where he suggests illicit drugs like fentanyl are a painless and readily available option to end one's life. Some British Columbia election candidates say voters are struggling to keep track of two campaigns just 1 week apart. BC's municipal elections are October 17th. The provincial election is October 24th. NDP leader David Eby called the snap provincial election and says he trusts voters to manage both ballots. Hurricane Isaias has knocked out power to more than 700,000 customers across Florida, Alabama, Georgia, Mississippi, and Louisiana. United Cajun Navy Vice President Brian Trasher says relief efforts are already underway.
2: We have supply trucks that are en route. They're going to come in behind and be able to come in right after the storm passes so that we can get our points of distribution open and start distributing supplies and any necessities that storm victims may have.
0: The U.S. National Weather Service warns outages and flooding remain a concern as Isaias moves further inland to the mid-Atlantic states and the U.S. Northeast. The documentary Always LaLisa captures a pivotal year in the life of Lisa following the K-pop superstar as she takes a break from Blackpink to record and launch her first solo album.
3: We really had no days off.
0: The documentary follows Lisa as she forms her own management company, plays Coachella, sings at the Oscars, and makes her acting debut in the third season of White Lotus. It's also a surreal kind of coming-of-age story for a mid-20s star whose image was carefully controlled by South Korean managers. Always LaLisa is in theaters Monday. This is the Canadian Press. In sports, six Canadian NHL teams hit the ice today. The Calgary Flames host the Anaheim Ducks. The Montreal Canadiens entertain the Detroit Red Wings. And the Nashville Predators are visiting the Ottawa Senators. Meanwhile, Vancouver will be in New Jersey. San Jose hosts Edmonton. And Colorado welcomes Toronto. In the CFL, the Winnipeg Blue Bombers host the Calgary Stampeders. Blue Bombers are fifth in the West Division right now with a 7-8 record, while the fourth place Stampeders are 8-8. In baseball, the Cleveland Guardians host the Chicago White Sox tonight in the fifth and deciding game of their American League Division Series. The Toronto Raptors resume their NBA preseason schedule today with a game in Vancouver against the Los Angeles Clippers. The Atlanta Dream and the Golden State Valkyries will meet in the best of seven WNBA finals. They start next Saturday in San Francisco. The Dream swept the New York Liberty in the best of five semifinals, while the Valkyries swept the Las Vegas Aces. From the Canadian Press, I'm Jason White.
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0: Now this update from the Canadian Press. Tensions are peaking among some Albertans as the province's separation vote draws closer. The debates become personal and ugly in some workplaces and among some families and friends. Nearly half of Canada's provinces and territories want Ottawa to make good on an election promise tax credit. The Liberals pledged in the 2025 campaign that the government would expand the range of activities eligible for mineral exploration tax credits. Ukraine is furious over U.S. President Donald Trump's deal to buy diesel from Russia. New deadly Russian strikes in Ukraine have killed at least 17 people. Ukraine's president says that was Russia saying thank you for the U.S. lifting sanctions on Russian diesel exports. Municipal election candidates in British Columbia say the provincial vote is causing confusion among voters. BC's provincial election is October 24th, just 1 week after BC's municipal elections on the 17th. From the Canadian Press, I'm Jason White.
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3: Hi, Anthony Longo here. 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And from October 8th to 11th, it's 45% off. 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
0: 1460 C.

0: From the National Newsroom of the Canadian Press, I'm Jason White. From family dinners to workplaces, the debate and referendum on whether Alberta should leave Canada is taking a toll on voters. Kathy Bradshaw lives in the central Alberta town of Sylvan Lake. She's already voted to stay in Canada, but says she can feel some tension in her office because of the vote on separation.
1: And I enjoy these people and I like them and I respect them, but I can tell they're not comfortable with it. They want to vote to separate, or at least to consider the separation, which, of course, we're only at step one of this referendum. And when I ask them why, they go, well, nothing's going to change if we don't, you know, force Ottawa to look at it.
0: Albertans will vote on 10 questions October 19th, including whether they want Alberta to stay in Canada or have a second binding referendum on leaving Confederation. Several provinces say it's time for the federal Liberal government to follow through on an election promise around mining. The Liberals' 2025 platform included expanding the range of activities that are eligible for mineral exploration tax credits. Nearly half of provinces and territories have written letters supporting a campaign to hold the government to its promise. An Ontario MP, who's also a doctor, is the subject of a medical regulator complaint over medical assistance in dying. The complaint centers on Dr. Marcus Pawlowski's written comments for a government report on MAID. In it, the Liberal MP suggested illicit drugs like fentanyl are readily available and a painless option to end one's life. The governor of Pennsylvania says a mass shooting in the city of Erie has killed 9 people. Authorities say 2 women were found fatally shot outside of a home, with 2 children killed inside. The city of Erie says the suspected shooter is dead. Another whale shipped out of Marineland in Niagara Falls has died at the Shedd Aquarium in Chicago.
2: The aquarium says Caspian, a 27-year-old female beluga, died on Wednesday despite efforts to save her. She is the 6th animal from the closed Niagara Falls, Ontario theme park to die after a massive relocation of whales and dolphins over the summer. 4 other belugas and 1 dolphin from Marineland have died since they were moved. Shedd says Caspian hadn't been eating properly, and blood samples showed abnormalities in her electrolyte levels, but they didn't give an official cause of death. Hannah Stoles, The Canadian Press.
0: Halifax's Museum of Natural History is receiving hundreds of letters, cards, and drawings from well-wishers for Gus. Gus is a 104-year-old tortoise. He has surgery scheduled on Tuesday to take out a bladder stone. The museum's Becky Cooper and Hannah Doctor lay out Gus's plans post-surgery.
3: Lots of rest, lots of sunlight, lots of bananas.
4: Yeah.
3: Everyone should go see Gus when he recovers.
0: Gus is believed to be the world's oldest gopher tortoise. He's been at the museum since 1942. This is the Canadian Press. In sports, 6 Canadian NHL teams hit the ice today. The Calgary Flames host the Anaheim Ducks. The Montreal Canadiens entertain the Detroit Red Wings. And the Nashville Predators are visiting the Ottawa Senators. Meanwhile, Vancouver will be in New Jersey. San Jose hosts Edmonton. And Colorado welcomes Toronto. In the CFL, the Winnipeg Blue Bombers host the Calgary Stampeders. Blue Bombers are 5th in the West Division right now with a 7-8 record, while the 4th place Stampeders are 8-8. In baseball, the Cleveland Guardians host the Chicago White Sox tonight in the 5th and deciding game of their American League Division Series. The Toronto Raptors resume their NBA preseason schedule today with a game in Vancouver against the Los Angeles Clippers. The Atlanta Dream and the Golden State Valkyries will meet in the best of 7 WNBA Finals. They start next Saturday in San Francisco. The Dream swept the New York Liberty in the best of 5 semifinals, while the Valkyries swept the Las Vegas Aces. From the Canadian Press, I'm Jason White.
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0: Now this update from the Canadian Press. Ottawa is backing the International Criminal Court in response to Washington's imposing of sanctions. Canada joining Denmark, Germany, France, Italy, Japan, the Netherlands, and the UK in issuing a statement strongly disagreeing with the cutting off of U.S.-based financial services, technology companies, and U.S. currency. Meanwhile, President Donald Trump says the U.S. may join Saudi strikes on the Houthis after recent attacks, but has not yet made a decision. Regional officials say the airport in Saudi's capital, Riyadh, was attacked again today and evacuated just days after three Saudi citizens, including a pilot, were killed in a separate assault. The RCMP says a Canadian has been arrested by the FBI in connection with an attack from a criminal hacking group which breached the Bureau's online portal, FBIjobs.gov. And the remnants of Hurricane Isaias are pushing into the southeastern U.S. this hour. Authorities say it is creating the risk of downed trees and flooding from the Gulf Coast to the Carolinas. At least two people have reportedly died, one in Alabama and another in Florida. From the Canadian Press, I'm Don Mitchell.
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0: From the National Newsroom of the Canadian Press, I'm Dom Mitchell. Ottawa is backing the International Criminal Court in response to Washington's imposing of sanctions. Canada joining Denmark, Germany, France, Italy, Japan, the Netherlands, and the UK in issuing a statement strongly disagreeing with the cutting off of U.S.-based financial services, technology companies, and U.S. currency. The joint statement says the signatories reaffirm their continued and unwavering support for the independence, impartiality, and integrity of the ICC. Washington announced the sanctions yesterday after the Nobel Peace Prize was awarded to South African jurist Navi Pillay, who chaired a commission that concluded Israel was responsible for a genocide with a specific intent to destroy Palestinians in Gaza. Elsewhere in the Middle East, there appears to be a possible new front in the Iran war with another suspected Houthi rebels attack in Saudi Arabia today. Here's ABC's Chuck Sievertson.
1: The airport in the Saudi Arabian capital attacked again and evacuated, say two regional officials Saturday. This 2 days after three Saudi citizens, including a pilot, were killed at the airport in Riyadh. Canada's embassy in a statement warned of ongoing military activity. Attacks increased after a Saudi-led coalition launched a major military offensive against Iran-backed Houthi rebels in neighboring Yemen.
0: President Donald Trump says the U.S. may join Saudi strikes on the Houthis after the recent attacks, but has not yet made a final decision. The RCMP says a Canadian has been arrested by the FBI in connection with an attack from a criminal hacking group which breached the Bureau's online portal. The hackers gained access to FBIjobs.gov, obtaining sensitive and personal data on nearly all the FBI's employees. An RCMP spokesperson would only say they are aware of the Canadian's arrest with the Shiny Hunters hack. Director Kash Patel confirmed yesterday the arrest of another co-conspirator had taken place earlier this week. The remnants of Hurricane Isaias are pushing into the southeastern U.S. this hour. Authorities say it is creating the risk for downed trees and flooding from the Gulf Coast to the Carolinas. Columbus, Georgia Mayor Skip Henderson told ABC News his city escaped the worst of the storm, but did not go without damage.
2: Most of our problems were from the wind gusts. We had a microburst storm about a month ago that weakened the soil. So we lost about 34 calls coming in for trees.
0: At least two people have reportedly died, one in Alabama, another in Florida, after the first hurricane of the Atlantic season. And finally, the debate and referendum on whether Alberta should leave Canada appears to be taking a toll on voters. Sarah Batchelor, who lives in southern Alberta, says her family will avoid discussing politics during a Thanksgiving dinner this weekend, insisting the debate has become stressful.
3: I'm feeling more dysregulated in general just because of the extra stress and having to navigate those conversations carefully at school and even within my home.
0: The October 19th referendum includes a total of 10 questions, but the key one is whether voters want to hold a second binding referendum on leaving Confederation. This is the Canadian Press. In sports and the CFL, just a single game with a pair of teams fighting for their playoff lives. In a high-stakes Week 19 matchup in Winnipeg, the 8-8 Stampeders can clinch a spot in the postseason with a win over the Blue Bombers tonight. Meanwhile, the Blue Bombers need a win to improve their chances as they sit in the bottom of the West at 7-8. There are 14 games in the NHL tonight with six Canadian teams on the ice. Connor McDavid and the Edmonton Oilers are in San Jose this afternoon, while the Canucks are in New Jersey. Elsewhere, Montreal hosts Detroit. Ottawa welcomes Nashville. Toronto travels to Colorado to face the Avalanche. And Anaheim is in Calgary. In Major League Soccer, Toronto FC hosts CF Montreal in an early game. The match with implications for Toronto, who sit 4 points back of the playoff cut line. Montreal is last in the Eastern Conference standings. Later, the Vancouver Whitecaps are in California to face LAFC. From the Canadian Press, I'm Don Mitchell.
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0: CJOY plays the perfect soundtrack for Guelph.

your cigarette break. It's like 10,000 spoons when all you need is a knife. It's meeting the man of my dreams and then meeting his beautiful wife. And isn't it ironic?

0: now this update from the Canadian Press. Like most Canadians, many families and friends across Alberta will sit down for a Thanksgiving meal this weekend and hope the only thing that gets roasted is the turkey. The referendum question on whether Alberta should leave Canada is weighing heavy in some Alberta households ahead of an October 19th vote. Meanwhile, voters in British Columbia are heading to the polls twice this month in overlapping local and provincial elections. Michael McKenzie, a professor of political studies at Vancouver Island University, says the dual elections are bad for democracy since the provincial election will be more visible. Canada has joined several other nations to condemn the latest U.S. sanctions targeting the International Criminal Court. Washington expressing dismay over investigations into the U.S. and its allies, including Israel. And authorities in multiple states say there has been deaths connected with Hurricane Isaias after the storm made landfall last night over the Gulf Coast. Alabama's governor says two people were killed in his state, while Governor Ron DeSantis revealed another two were killed in Florida. From the Canadian Press, I'm Don Mitchell.
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0: From the National Newsroom of the Canadian Press, I'm Don Mitchell. Like most Canadians, many families and friends across Alberta will sit down for a Thanksgiving meal this weekend and hope the only thing that gets roasted is the turkey. The referendum question on whether Alberta should leave Canada is weighing heavy in some Western households. Kathy Bradshaw lives in the central Alberta town of Sylvan Lake and has already voted to stay in Canada. She says the tension is there, particularly in her office.
1: And I enjoy these people and I like them and I respect them, but I can tell they're not comfortable with it. They want to vote to separate, or at least to consider the separation, which, of course, we're only at step one of this referendum. And when I ask them why, they go, well, nothing's going to change if we don't, you know, force Ottawa to look at it.
0: Albertans will vote on 10 questions on October 19th, including whether they want to stay in Canada or have a second binding referendum on leaving Confederation. Meanwhile, voters in British Columbia are heading to the polls twice this month in overlapping local and provincial elections. Michael McKenzie, a professor of political studies at Vancouver Island University, says the dual elections are bad for democracy because the more visible provincial election takes attention and volunteer resources away from the smaller local campaigns.
2: We tend to think that our municipal governments are somehow less important. This is not true. They make important decisions that affect our lives. All of our governments make concrete decisions that affect our lives.
0: Municipal elections take place on October 17th, with the provincial elections following 1 week later on October 24th. Authorities in multiple states say there have been deaths connected with Hurricane Isaias after the storm made landfall last night over the Gulf Coast. Alabama's governor says two people were killed in his state, while Governor Ron DeSantis revealed another two deaths were in Florida.
3: One individual in Escambia County had a tree fall on his home and tragically was killed. And another one, unfortunately, died inside of his garage. And when they went to find him, the generator was running.
0: Isaias is no longer a hurricane, but is still bringing torrential rain and the threat of flash floods and tornadoes across the region. About 800,000 customers have reportedly been without power, mostly in Florida and Alabama. And AI company Anthropic says one of its models sent a false murder tip to the Philadelphia Police Department recently. The company says it happened while developers were testing how the model interacts with government websites. Villanova University Computer Sciences Assistant Professor Venkat Margapuri considers the incident a high-risk event.
4: It obviously has its own merits, but then it comes with, I don't want to say demerits, but then it comes with a bunch of risks that we should be actively aware of and manage.
0: In response, Philly's police department said the tip was marked as spam, and they characterized Anthropic's two-month delay in disclosing the incident as unacceptable. This is the Canadian Press. In sports, there are 14 games in the NHL today with six Canadian teams in action. The Vancouver Canucks are on the ice right now in New Jersey. Connor McDavid and the Edmonton Oilers are just getting underway in San Jose. Elsewhere, Montreal hosts Detroit. Ottawa welcomes Nashville. Toronto travels to Colorado to face the Avalanche. And Anaheim is in Calgary. In Major League Soccer, it was a late dramatic win for Toronto FC over CF Montreal. The match with implications for TFC, who sit 4 points back of the playoff cut line. Meanwhile, Montreal is last in the Eastern Conference standings. Later, the Vancouver Whitecaps are in California to face LAFC. Portugal's Soccer Federation has suspended Cristiano Ronaldo and initiated disciplinary proceedings after he walked out on the team. The 41-year-old left camp during the international window in a dispute over a lack of playing time. And fourth-seeded Felix Auger-Aliassime of Montreal is through to the third round of the Shanghai Masters after a hard-fought three-set victory over Argentina's Camilo Hugo Carabelli. From the Canadian Press, I'm Don Mitchell.
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1: Hi, Anthony Longo here. 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
4: Good evening, everybody. Welcome inside the Harry Lumley Bayshore Community Center here in Owen Sound. The Guelph Storm hitting the road tonight for just the third time this season as they take on the Owen Sound Attack for the third time this year as well. My name is Dylan Baker, Douglas Facey, behind the scenes in our CJOY studios back in Guelph. And so good to be with you tonight as the Guelph Storm go for their sixth consecutive victory. Last night, they took down this same attack squad by a score of 3-2 to notch their first five-game winning streak since December 2023, when they won five consecutive games from December 13th to December 30th of that year. The Storm are playing very good hockey right now, though it was their closest win of the season last night against the Attack at the Sleeman Center. Let's get to the scoring summary from that game. Ilya Shabinsky opened the scoring for the Storm on the power play with his first goal of the season from Ryan Robrick and Owen Griffin. That at the 12:34 mark of the first period. Then in the second, Carter Kuchar fired a puck from the blue line. He told Tony Saxon of Guelph today after the game he was looking for a deflection. Didn't get one, but he found the back of the net. His first career OHL goal, assisted by Robrick and Griffin once again. Second points of the game for each of those guys at the 4:46 mark. Guelph was up 2-0. And then less than 2 minutes later, Owen Griffin found the back of the net at 4-on-4 from Noah Jenkin and Ethan Zada. Just like that, Stormer up 3-0. It looks like Guelph is going to cruise to a victory, but 3.5 minutes later, Ethan Kindry found the back of the net, snapping Zach Jovanovski's shutout streak at 150 minutes and 15 seconds to start the season. Jovanovski picked up shutouts against the Oshawa Generals and the Kitchener Rangers in his first two games of the new campaign, and was able to shut out the Attack through the first period and a half last night, but Ethan Kindry breaks that scoreless spell. Pierce Bowie the assist on that goal, and then less than a minute after that marker, 54 seconds as a matter of fact, Pierce Bowie fired a shot from the high slot. It looked like it was tipped home by Wesley Royston. They have credited the goal to Bowie. We'll see if that changes throughout the week, because it did look as if Royston got a stick on it, but that made it a 3-2 game. So all of a sudden, the Attack were right back in it, but the Storm shut things down from there. They win the game 3-2. Zach Jovanovski stopped 31 of 33 in the win. Ryerson Leenders on the other side stopped 27 of 30 in the loss. Guelph scored one goal on the power play in four attempts and were a perfect 4-for-4 on the penalty kill. Well, I had a chance to catch up with Guelph Storm head coach Corey Stillman to talk about that game last night and his team's performance. So here is Guelph's bench boss ahead of today's game, a rematch against the Owen Sound Attack here this evening at the Bayshore in Owen Sound. Pleased to be joined by Guelph Storm head coach Corey Stillman. Corey, thanks for doing this. Win for you guys last night, fifth in a row. Now, I don't know if you know this, first time since December 2023 that the Guelph Storm have won five straight games. What did you see last night?
5: Well, I thought we had an okay start, and we've been trying to improve on our, from the drop of the puck, getting ready to go. We had control of the game a bit. Obviously, we didn't score. We build a 3-0 lead, and then we get back into habits of taking penalties, making passes in the neutral zone that are in the air. We take penalties, then we start chasing the game. I think they're the number one team on the road on the power play, and we gave them momentum, and we hung on. We needed Jovo to come up with some big saves, and he did that in the second and in the third.
6: When we spoke before yesterday's game, you said we got some big bodies in the lineup tonight, and that'll be important against Owen Sound. Why was it so important? Because it felt like yesterday it really came into play against the attack.
5: Well, they're a big team. They're a heavy team, and they play hard. And we had, there was a couple fights. It's an entertaining game. Kucher scores a goal, which is great for a young guy. And then the other side, he played very physical. So we have the firepower up front to score goals. Now we need to be able to handle situations when a team starts to run around and starts running us. How do we respond? Do we have the players? Do we have the team to counter that, calm the storm, and then go back and start scoring goals again?
6: Well, you mentioned Carter Kucher scores his first in the OHL last night. What have you seen from his game? Obviously, a guy who's kind of burst onto the scene this year out of nowhere. What have you liked about Carter's game this year?
5: Well, it keeps improving. It's amazing. You put a kid in, and he has a cage on his helmet, and then he signs a card to play Junior A, which are the rules, puts a visor on, and sometimes it just gives confidence to a player. But he's improving every day he's been here. Practice skills are getting better, and I'm a firm believer. First, you learn how to practice at this level and the next level, and then you can learn how to play. So his practice skills are improving. The work he's doing, with all our D-core, walking lines, shooting pucks, he got rewarded for some hard work.
6: Vladdy Dravetsky, a guy who plays maybe a different style than Carter Kucher does on the back end, scored his first goal with the Guelph Storm last Sunday. Vladdy's a great skater, and he likes to use it. He's up and down the ice quite often. Now, what do you see from Vladdy that you like this year?
5: Well, he's more of a rover, right? He passes the puck like a pro. It's hard. It's on the tape, and then he wants to come. So if we time this right, if we work on our rushes properly, he's the guy that scores on a second wave, and he did that the other night with the highlight of the probably the week, if not the month, coming up here. But very offensive-minded guy, and again, give him the puck, good things happen with him.
6: Benson Hurst making his OHL debut today, played last year in Moose Jaw, kind of an unknown commodity coming into this game. What can you tell us about Benson and what you expect from him tonight?
5: Well, I expect a good, hard game from him. He's had a couple days of practice with us. We're short bodies right now again, but he's going to get a chance. We need him to move pucks. I think in this building here, you can't hide. Everything comes hard, comes fast. So we want to see if he's going to close. Is he going to be physical? And you know what? Then just join in with that decor. They've been doing a job holding the fort. And again, we need to our defensemen need to defend and then make a first pass and give it to our forwards.
6: Last night, Corey, I thought the third period was pretty good for your group. You shut things down quite well. I think it was the first 5 or 7 minutes they only had one shot on goal in the third. It was the first time that you guys have played in a game where you've needed to shut the door in a tight one in the third period. What did you feel about your team's effort in that scenario last night?
5: We did. We gave up 2 scoring chances, I think, in the third period. So there's one of scoring goals and winning big, but then also learning to play with the lead in a 3-1, 3-2 game where we lose momentum a bit, and how do we hang on? And I thought the guys did a very good job there. To me, it's the little details of a good first pass, winning a board battle, cutting in front of somebody, holding somebody up. And when we do that, the team looks a lot better. And again, maybe we are in our zone, but if we're not giving up shots and scoring chance, that's a positive.
6: The Owen Sound attack tonight, Corey, a third time you've seen them already this year, obviously a feisty one yesterday. What do you expect from them tonight in their barn?
5: I expect the same thing. Their last home game, they ended up beating Brantford. So we're in for a battle here. It's a fun place to play. It's a hard place to play. So from drop puck again, if our start's going to be good, and Ben's playing in net tonight, and we're counting on him. We just, for me and the coaching staff, we don't want him to be first star. We want him to make saves, and let's play well in front of him.
6: Thanks, Corey. Good luck tonight.
5: Thank you.
4: That is Guelph Storm head coach Corey Stillman talking about the plan for tonight's game, including hoping that Ben Hrebek gives them a good effort, but he doesn't want them to be the first star. Wants their play to dictate the game and not have to rely too much on their goaltender. We also talked about a new face in the Storm lineup today, Benson Hurst, coming from the Moose Jaw Warriors of the Western Hockey League. We will have more on him on the other side of this break. We'll step away for a brief moment here from Owen Sound. 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
4: Back inside the Bayshore here at Owen Sound, the Guelph Storm and the Owen Sound Attack getting set to face off for the second time in as many nights and the third time this year. The Storm looking to make it six wins in a row after taking down Owen Sound by a score of 3-2 yesterday on home ice. Mentioned it before the break that Benson Hurst makes his OHL debut today. Played last year with the Moose Jaw Warriors of the Western Hockey League and now dressed for the Guelph Storm here tonight. For Hurst, last year he put up one assist in 38 games played with 24 penalty minutes and a minus 15 rating. Hurst will be on the back end as one of seven defensemen for the Storm tonight. We'll send it down to ice level for the national anthem prior to puck drop in this one here at the Bayshore.
9: As long as we signs, and Secret 2 presents our

Beautiful rendition of the national anthem there. We are nearly set for hockey here at the Bay Shores. The Guelph Storm face off with the Owen Sound Attack, looking to pick up their sixth consecutive victory. My name is Dylan Baker. Douglas Facey's in our CJOY studios in Guelph. We're so thrilled that you could be with us tonight for another edition of Guelph Storm Hockey, this time on Thanksgiving weekend. Let's get to the starting lineups for the two teams, beginning with the man in goal for the Owen Sound Attack. It is Ryerson Leenders, playing game number 7 already this season. A 270 goals against, a 920 save percentage. He stopped 27 of 30 in the Owen Sound defeat last night in Guelph. On the back end, it's Elliot Arnett. He is paired up with Cameron Merrick. Up front, Lucas Prudhomme, Dylan Atkinson, and Wesley Royston. For the Guelph Storm, Ben Hrebek gets the call-in goal. 2-0 in two games this year. A 150 goals against average and a 941 save percentage. His last game action against Windsor last Friday night. He stopped 23 of 25 in a Guelph Storm victory. On the back end for the Storm, it's Eric Frissard. He's paired up with Grant Spada. Up front, Ethan Zada, Ryan Robrick, and Owen Griffin, as Corey Stillman shakes up the top line for the second consecutive game. Storm from right to left, Attack from left to right here in this first period. We are underway at the Bayshore, and so glad you could join us. Eric Frissard plays it to Owen Griffin off the wall. Dylan Atkinson spits it back out to neutral ice. Frissard will flip it in on Ryerson Leenders, who sends it off in behind the attack net. Cameron Merrick around the boards, cut by Zada. Frissard, a shot from distance, glove save Leenders. Owen Griffin was crashing the crease, and he got shoved there by the Owen Sound netminder. Storm in their crimson jerseys, the white numbers, the white and black stripes on the sleeves. The Attack in their white uniforms, the red and black accents on the jerseys, the black names and numbers on these white Owen Sound uniforms. Faceoff will go to the left of Ryerson Leenders here. Elliot Arnett wins the draw, shovels it around the boards. Ryan Robrick holds the line, finds Owen Griffin in space. He blows a tire, and Elliot Arnett picks it up in behind the Owen Sound goal line. Arnett around the wall. Dylan Atkinson tries to shovel it out to center. Ethan Zada held the line. Eric Frissard will pinch as Cameron Merrick sends it up to Lucas Prudhomme. Prudhomme lost it. Spada sends it back in. Now it's Merrick with possession here for the Attack. Merrick sends a pass to Wesley Royston. Royston flips it down the ice, and Frissard will get back forward in the Guelph zone. Frissard around the end wall for Grant Spada. Spada for Timo Kazda. Kazda, deflection down the ice. Leenders went out to play it, so it won't be icing. John Banks left it there for Jake Crawford. Crawford tries to bank it off the wall and out. Jako Wysik knocks it down. Puck comes up to the line, kicked at by Noah Jenkin. Now Cole Zaroski out to center for Jace Vortman. Vortman, backhand chance out front. Ben Hrebek with a big early save there for the Storm. Attack came in off the rush. Rebek able to shut it down. Now the Storm the other way. Tyler Hopkins is centering feed. Leenders able to knock that down as it was directed towards Timo Kazda. Kazda finds the back trailer here. It's Dravetsky. Dravetsky fires from distance. Glove save by Ryerson Leenders, who will hold on. Some good chances at both ends of the ice here early in this one. Leenders and Rebek making some good saves up to this point. A minute and a half into this first period, still no score between the Storm and the Attack. The officials for today's game, Jason Faist and Harry Smith, the referees. Faist in his 18th season, Smith in his first. Same for Jacob Swackhammer in his first year as a linesman. Riley Clipper is in his fourth year as a linesman. He is also working the lines tonight here in Owen Sound. Harry Nancy has it in behind the attack net, shovels it around the wall for Max Franson. Adrian Bartovich knocks it down. Now Carter Stevens picks it up at the Owen Sound line, takes a shot, tipped out front, but able to cover it up is Leenders there. Shabinski redirected it down near the goal, but Leenders covered up and got a whistle. Four shots already in the early going for the Guelph Storm to just one for the Owen Sound Attack. Corey Stillman mentioned pregame. He was okay with the Storm start yesterday, but always pushing for a better effort right out of the gate. Storm did have a first period goal, but it came at the 12:43 mark, courtesy of Ilya Shabinski. Off the draw, Attack continuing for the Guelph Storm to just one for the Owen Sound Attack. Corey Stillman mentioned pregame. He was okay with the Storm start yesterday, but always pushing for a better effort right out of the gate. Storm did have a first period goal, but it came at the 12:43 mark, courtesy of Ilya Shabinski. Off the draw, Attack control. Julian Brown.

behind the Owen Sound goal. 2 minutes gone here in the first period. No score between the Storm and the Attack. Max DeLille, Harry Nancy, Pierce Bowie, Owen Sound's top line out there against Guelph's third line, Bartovich, Stevens, and Shabinski. Off the face-off, Bartovich a clean win. Jenkin plays it around the boards. Shabinski has it. Bobbled the puck, lost it to Julian Brown, but Brown turns it over to Jenkin. Jenkin for Vlad Drevetsky. Drevetsky on the near side. Jenkin out to center. It's Stevens. Carter Stevens fires in and on goal from distance. Leanders turns that away. Julian Brown sends a stretch pass out to center for Harry Nancy. He grabbed it, but he did so offside, and so we'll get a stoppage here. 2 minutes and 20 seconds into the frame. Storm still without Ryland Singh, who was out long-term. Parker Snellgrove also out long-term. Rowan Topp not in the lineup today, serving game two of his two-game suspension. He will be back in the lineup on Wednesday against the Sarnia Sting. Josh Avery, the lone lineup change for the Storm, left yesterday with what appeared to be an upper body injury, not dressed today for Guelph, and that has given way to Benson Hurst's OHL debut. Off the faceoff, Carter Kuchar a shot, blocked out front. Owen Griffin on the backhand, gloved out of midair by Ryerson Leanders. So we'll get another quick stoppage. Leanders has been good at corralling loose pucks and not allowing many rebounds here early in this one. Faceoff will go to the right of Leanders off the draw. It'll rattle back to the Owen Sound net. Miter, miscommunication there between him and Cameron Merrick, but the Attack get it up the wall. Wesley Royston has it out to center. Royston sidesteps Kuchar, gets the pass back. Royston in space, tried to cut to the net. Rebeck will cover up, and he will hold on. Wesley Royston quietly, if you count his almost goal last night, which should be his goal on the deflection on the Pierce Bowie shot, he's on a three-game goal streak. Now, as of right now, officially, that goal streak was snapped yesterday at two games, but in theory, that one should be given to him. Either way, whether you count it as his goal or Bowie's, Royston has been playing some very good hockey as of late and has become quite the weapon for the Owen Sound Attack. They picked him up last year mostly for his grit, but has been able to put up some good numbers this year for Owen Sound offensively as well, and did so last year too, quite frankly, after they picked him up. Storm clear the zone. Caden Bell will play it in his own end for Owen Sound, sends it out to center. Carter Kuchar fires it back in deep, and Ryerson Leanders out of the crease for Bell and behind the Owen Sound net. Bell sends a pass off the boards, and now Pierce Bowie sends a feed for Cole Zaroski out of his reach. Down the ice, Kuchar trying to get back. Rebeck will play it into the corner. Zaroski lost it. Shabinski out to neutralize. It's Kazda. Kazda over the Owen Sound line. John Banks knocks it down. Banks sends a pass to Cole Zaroski. Zaroski, little move around Tyler Hopkins, takes a shot. Van Rebeck makes the save, and he will calmly hold on and not allow a rebound. Jace Vortman getting into it with Tyler Hopkins in front of that Guelph net. First time we've seen an A on the jersey of Tyler Hopkins this season since he was added to the leadership group alongside Owen Griffin, Ryan Robrick, Ethan Zada, Grant Spada. It was Spada and Zada who've been wearing it in the white jerseys. And now that the Storm are wearing their crimson jerseys, we get our first look at A's on the jerseys of Griffin, Robrick, and Hopkins. Rowan Topp, of course, Guelph's captain, as mentioned, out of the lineup tonight. Owen Griffin will take the draw to the right of Ben Rebeck. Storm control, it's Eric Frisard. Frisard goes off the boards. Shabinski tries to get it out to center, can't do it. Alex Lisi plays it back in deep. Grant Spada hit behind his own net. Roderick Chernak playing forward tonight for the Owen Sound Attack. Couldn't quite corral the puck. Lisi plays it back in behind the Guelph net. Alex Karskadden is there. Karskadden under pressure gets hit by Chernak. Now Shabinski. Shabinski chips it out to center, racing after it. Brayden Van Gelder also playing forward tonight, but for the Guelph Storm. Alex Karskadden works in on the backhand. His centering pass, nobody there to jam it home. Karskadden back on it, plays it out to center, and Kuchar will chase after to the Guelph end. 4 minutes gone here in this first period. Still no score. Guelph at Owen Sound. Carter Kuchar off the boards. Brayden Van Gelder battles with Harry Nancy. Van Gelder over the Owen Sound line. It's Arnett who plays it now. Arnett back out to center. Pierce Bowie lost the puck, and Cameron Merrick will play it back in his own end. Merrick sends a pass up ahead to Bowie. Back after it, Carter Kuchar. Patrick Babin gives chase, and that'll be offside called against Owen Sound just over 4 minutes into the frame. Well, Pierce Bowie in his second season as captain of the Owen Sound Attack has been a weapon on the power play in his OHL career. 33 power play goals in 138 games. Three of his four goals this season have come on the power play as well. Owen Sound has the highest percentage of power play goals
for their total goals of any team in the OHL this season. They've

0: At 7 power play markers of 13 goals all year. Ryan Robrick cuts a pass at center. Owen Griffin plays it to Ethan Zada. He's got space with a shot patted away. Griffin out front for Dravetsky. He couldn't get that one to go. Robrick now at the right circle. Throws it down below the goal line. Cameron Merrick sweeps it around the boards. And Harry Nancy will pick it up and get hit hard by Zada. Ryan Robrick in the corner. Ethan Zada out front. Back after it, Dravetsky. Dravetsky right circle. Pivots away from Max DeLille. Dravetsky taken down, DeLille hit by Zada, Owen Griffin up to the line, it's Ryan Robrick. Robrick from distance, scores! Ryan Robrick at the blue line, fires it home through traffic, and the Guelph Storm have taken a 1-0 lead here at the Bayshore. Ryan Robrick, his 5th goal as a member of the Guelph Storm in his 6th game, and Guelph takes a 1-0 lead. Dravetsky was pinching there for Guelph, and Robrick was covering for him up at the blue line. And his shot from the point gives the Storm a 1-0 lead. His 4-game goal streak to start his Guelph Storm career was snapped last night. He had scored a single goal in every Storm game up to that point, but couldn't find the back of the net yesterday. Does so tonight to get right back on the train. Vlad Dravetsky sends it around the boards. Jace Vortman towards the net, knocked away. Storm play it in behind their net. Centering pass, Noah Jenkin looking for it. Jenkin off the boards, out to center. It's picked up by Timo Kazda. Kazda over the blue line, a shot sailed that one high. Now back at the right point, Dravetsky looks to play it in deep. Jace Vortman cut it off. Attack sent it out to center. Jenkin for Wysik. Jaco Wysik sends a pass to Tyler Hopkins. Hopkins circles back at his own end, feeds Kazda through center. Kazda over the Owen Sound line will sweep it in deep, and he'll head off for a change. Wysik with good pressure to get the puck back for Guelph down below the Owen Sound goal line. Jaco Wysik peels away, goes to Kuchar left point. His shot gets blocked, and back after it is Lucas Prudhomme. Prudhomme from the Owen Sound end gets it out to center. It's played there by Benson Hurst, getting his first touch as a member of the Guelph Storm. Hurst goes to Shabinski, who sends it down the ice. Now Benson Hurst lays out Lucas Prudhomme. How about that for making your mark in your first OHL game? And Dylan Atkinson wants to fight him. The official gets in the way. Hurst wanted to drop the gloves, but Riley Clipper, I believe, the linesman, stepped in front of Dylan Atkinson. And both teams not happy. Atkinson will go to the penalty box, as will Hurst. We will step away. 1-0 Storm, courtesy of Ryan Robrick. 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

0: Back inside the Bayshore here in Owens Sound, Dylan Atkinson appears to be getting the extra minor here that will send Guelph to the power play. Atkinson, after Benson Hurst leveled big Lucas Prudhomme. And again, Prudhomme, emphasis on big. He is 6'3", 207 pounds for Owens Sound. Benson Hurst stood him up at his own blue line. Hurst, 6'1", 194, how he was listed last year in Moose Jaw. And then Dylan Atkinson shed the gloves, wanted to fight Hurst, but the officials got in the way and prevented it. Of course, there were two fights last night in the Storm's victory over the Attack by a score of 3-2. Braden Van Gelder and Grant Spada both dropped the gloves for the Storm in that one. The assists on the earlier Ryan Robrick goal, by the way, going to Owen Griffin and Vlad Dravetsky. Storm to the power play for the first time in this one on the season. They're 7 for 32. That's 21.9%, 11th in the OHL. Last night, they went 1 for 4, scored on their first attempt. Crowd is letting the officials hear it here after they've sent Dylan Atkinson to the box. And now some delay in resuming. Harry Nancy also sitting in the penalty box for Owen Sound. Storm sent out their top unit, five forwards on this power play group. A delay here as they try to fix something on the clock, I believe, and the crowd really laying into the officials. They've got to put Nancy's penalty up on the board as opposed to Atkinson, and I believe that is Atkinson getting both ends of that penalty. Faceoff will go to the right of Ryerson Leanders. Attack will clear. Puck gets sent down the ice. Ben Hrebek. Hrebek out of the Guelph crease, drops it back. Owen Griffin. Griffin leaves it there for Hopkins. Now Robrick. Robrick over the blue line. Zada back towards Robrick. Ryan Robrick near side. Hopkins down below the goal line. Zada after it. Hopkins gives chase. Zada can't get it up to Griffin at the point. Wesley Royston will carry it out to center. 30 seconds gone in the extra penalty to Atkinson. After it goes Shabinski. Jake Crawford can't find it for Owen Sound, and Owen Griffin will lead the rush up ice. Griffin through center over the blue line. Hopkins came in offside, so we'll get a whistle and a stoppage in play, and now looks like a penalty coming up here. The official, Jason Face, the referee, saw something. And signaled it right away, but nobody's headed to the penalty boxes here. Cole Zaroski now going to the box for Owen Sound. So Guelph is headed to a 5-on-3 power play for a minute and 13 seconds. Draw will go to the left of Ryerson Leanders here. Jaakko Wysik, Timo Kazda, Carter Stevens, Vlad Dravetsky, and Adrian Bartovich on the ice right now for Guelph. Prime scoring opportunity here. A minute 13 of 5-on-3 time. Vlad Dravetsky for Timo Kazda. Kazda left circle. Wysik at the goal line. Wysik for Kazda. Kazda to Dravetsky. Dravetsky holding, shooting. That one blocked out front. Bartovich back after it. Bartovich and his skates comes to Stevens. Stevens throws it down low. Wysik. Wysik at the goal line for Kazda. Kazda a move. Wysik down low. Feeds it up top. Dravetsky over to Kazda. One-timer. Leander's got a pad on it. 40 seconds to go in the 5-on-3. Dravetsky at the line. Dravetsky to the corner. Bartovich denied by Leander's there. Bartovich to Dravetsky right point. Dravetsky holding, looking for a shot. He fires. Leander's got a piece and sends it over the glass out of play. A few big saves, a few big blocks there for the Owen Sound attack on the penalty kill. And Guelph will change power play units here with 31 seconds to go in the Harry Nancy penalty, or the one that Nancy is serving, I should say, because again, believe that that penalty belongs to Dylan Atkinson. Off the faceoff, Storm control, Owen Griffin sends a pass. Shabinski, a shot, just missed the net, rims around the wall, and will rattle all the way back to the Guelph zone. 20 seconds left in the 5-on-3. Ryan Robrick from his own end. Robrick sends a feed to Hopkins. Hopkins over the blue line. Hopkins into the corner. Zada after it. Zada plays it down low. Lost the puck. Griffin gets hit hard, and Owen Sound will clear the zone. Final seconds of the penalty being served by Nancy here. So 5-on-4 now for the Storm. They're 0-for-1 on the power play in this game officially as the puck gets sent down the ice and they've iced the puck. 42 seconds to go in the man advantage here for Guelph with Cole Zaroski sitting in the penalty box. And Guelph will have a defensive zone draw here on the power play. Benson Hurst getting back to the Guelph bench, getting some props from his teammates after his big hit that led to a penalty. Ilya Shabinsky will drop it back in his own end for Tyler Hopkins. Hopkins through center. Hopkins over the blue line. Hopkins beats one man. Hopkins on the backhand, stopped by Leenders. Robrick back after it. Merrick down low. Comes back now to Hopkins. Tyler Hopkins finds a man in space. It's Shabinsky. He fires. Stopped there by Leenders. Griffin just missed the rebound. 15 seconds to go in the man advantage. Here's Zada for Hopkins. Backhand shot. Stopped by Leenders. He'll cover up. Ryerson Leenders has been as good as advertised on this Guelph Storm power play, making a series of terrific saves and keeping this one at a 1-0 Storm here. 11 seconds to go in the Zaroski penalty. Atkinson did in fact get a double minor for roughing, and then too many men was the call. But Zaroski is in the box serving. Off the faceoff, Wysik won the draw, comes up to Jenkin. Jenkin for Kazda. Kazda around the boards, Wysik near side. Wysik looking for options, tied up by Bowie. Wysik picks it up, tried to find Kazda. Jenkin in space after it. Back at 5-on-5, 11 minutes to play in the first period. Noah Jenkin near side, has possession, feeds Dravetsky left point. That shot turned away by Leenders. Back after it, Wysik. Wysik along the board. Stevens after it now. Here's Kazda. Kazda down low. Wysik takes a hit from Bowie. Wysik with possession. Jenkin left point. Jenkin to Dravetsky. Dravetsky makes a move around Nancy. Dravetsky finds Jenkin. Jenkin fires, scores! What a play by Dravetsky to set it up, and Noah Jenkin fires it home from the left circle. The Storm are up 2-0. Less than 10 minutes into this first period. Great shot from Jenkin. He's got his first of the season. And at the 9:28 mark of the first frame, the Storm are up by a pair. Owen Griffin was parked out front, blocking the eyesight of Ryerson Leenders. Wondered if maybe Owen Sound would want to take a look at it, but doesn't appear to be the case. And so Guelph up by two here in this first frame. Shots are 15-4 right now for the Guelph Storm, aided for sure by a 5-on-3 power play, but still controlling a lot of the play here at the Bay Shore right now. They've got it back at the line. Eric Frasard, a shot off the blocker of Ryerson Leenders, bounces down in play as it's loose in the corner. Griffin for Zada. Zada tries to get it back to Griffin. Now Spada. Spada cross ice for Sard. His shot blocked. Zada down low. Griffin. Griffin gets it back at the right circle in the Owen Sound end. Owen Griffin from distance. Leenders had to fight through traffic to see that one. Made the save though. Spada from the line. His shot blocked out front. Hit the leg of Ethan Kindry. Attack will get it out to center. Spada over there to regroup. Spada back for it in his own zone. Grant Spada in the corner. Takes a bump. Lisi whacks away. Spada knocks it free for Sard. Storm get it out to center. After it goes Van Gelder. Braden Van Gelder in the corner. Rims it around the boards. Comes back up to the line. Bartovich pinching. Here's Alex Karskadin. Karskadin will throw it in deep. Leenders out of the crease. Leenders rims it around the wall. Prudhomme. Prudhomme hit by Van Gelder there. As the puck comes back out to center, it's Karskadin. Karskadin throws it back in deep. Leenders out of the crease once again. Leenders leaves it in behind the Owen Sound net. Elliot Arnett will look to start a rush up ice here for the attack. Owen Sound gets it through center. Karskadin picks it up again. Comes in over the blue line of the shot. It rides off a stick, goes up and over the glass, out of play with 8:42 to go in this first period. 2-0 Storm on the back of Noah Jenkin. Jenkins had 6 goals last season for the Storm. In limited playing time, played less than 40 games last year, still managed to rack up 6 goals from the blue line. Draw will go to the right of Leenders here. Griffin will take the face off. Owen Griffin against Jake Crawford here on this draw. Crawford won it for Owen Sound. Caden Bell for John Banks. Banks sends a pass far side and attack unable to clear the zone. Timo Kazda, good pressure. Kazda throws it down below the goal line. Jace Vortman has it now for the attack. Vortman tried to sidestep Griffin. Comes to Crawford. Crawford in behind the attack net. Crawford gets it to Banks. Banks out to center for Vortman. Vortman hit there by Babin. Jenkins plays it back up ice. Bell drops it off for Banks. Banks to Bell. Bell through center. Zaroski came in just offside. And so play will get whistled dead. 8:07 to go in this first period. Storm have quadrupled Owen Sound's shot output here in the period. 16-4 are the shots right now for Guelph. And again, they did have a 5-on-3 power play in there where they generated a lot of shots. Ryerson Leenders able to keep the puck out of the back of the net. But even at 5-on-5 right now, a lot of the play is ending up in the Owen Sound zone. Faceoff will go to the right of Leenders. Bartovic will take the draw against Max DeLille. Bartovic after it. Battles with DeLille. Cam Merrick throws it around the boards. Frisard has it at the right point. Frisard throws it down to the goal line. Bartovic peels away from pressure. Bartovic throws it down low. Bouncing puck comes to Nancy. Harry Nancy sends a feed through center. Bartovic for Carter Stevens. Stevens over the line. Shabinski. Shabinski right circle. Shabinski is shot. Glove save Leenders. He spat it out before the whistle. Then a takedown of Ilya Shabinski by Cameron Merrick. Carter Stevens doesn't like it, so he'll go pay Merrick a visit, and the officials will get in the way of this one, trying to separate things and calm things down in near the Owen Sound net. Shots now 18-4 for the Storm. They're 2 goals the difference at the moment. Noah Jenkins and Ryan Robrick with the markers. Jenkins the most recent. Robrick opened the scoring at the 4:56 mark of the first period. Vlad Dravetsky picked up his second assist of the game on that Jenkins goal. Jakob Wysik gets the secondary assist for the Storm. Wysik now up to 5 assists in 8 games this year. Still looking for his first goal of the young campaign. Off the faceoff, Dylan Atkinson wins the draw for Owen Sound. Elliot Arnett can't clear, and now play is whistled dead here. Didn't quite see what the cause of that was, but puck will come out to center here on the draw. Riley Clipper signaling to the two teams where the faceoff will go. Right in front of the Owen Sound bench on the opposite side of the ice from us up here. It's Grant Spada playing it in the neutral zone up for Owen Griffin. Griffin walks in, makes a move, peels away, hit by Julian Brown. Griffin kicks it back up. Royston. Royston cross ice. Prudhomme. Prudhomme fires it in deep. Rebic out of the crease. Ben Rebic will play it for Guelph. Sends it past Ethan Zada. Zada fanned on his feet. Prudhomme back up the line. Julian Brown walks in. Centering pass. Robrick can't find it. Griffin chips it out to center, race for the loose puck. Royston and Zada battling to get there. Royston will pick it back up here for Owen Sound. Royston sends a pass to Brown. Now comes back to Elliot Arnett. Arnett circles back in his own zone under 7 minutes to play here in the first period. 2-0 Storm remains the score. Attack will bring changes here as Arnett sits in behind his cage. Arnett sends a pass to Jake Crawford. Crawford starts the breakout for the attack, goes to Caden Bell. Bell gains the red line, fires it in deep. Ben Rebic out of the crease, couldn't cut it off. Crawford around the wall. Wysik gives chase. Near side, Zaroski hits him, comes back down low. Crawford. Crawford up high. It's Bell. Bell sends a pass to Banks. John Banks into the corner, centering feed. Bouncing puck picked up by Wysik. Yakko Wysik out to center, tried to find Tyler Hopkins. Jake Crawford knocked it out of midair, drops it back. Cole Zaroski over to Jace Vortman. He's stripped. Hopkins back on it for Guelph. Hopkins through neutral ice. Hopkins for Dravetsky. Dravetsky a move, plays it into open space to buy some time as Crawford will clear the zone with a pass to Caden Bell. Bell makes a move over the red line, fires it in deep. Dravetsky goes back after it. Kuchar there to play it here for Guelph. Kuchar off the end wall, Dravetsky. Dravetsky to neutralize Kazda. Franson off the boards. Bowie Pierce Bowie sends a feed to Max DeLille. DeLille, right circle, into the corner. DeLille protects the puck, centers a feed, cut off by Braden Van Gelder. Van Gelder for Kuchar. Kuchar flips it through center, bouncing puck, Karskadin for Robrick. Ryan Robrick, right circle, a shot up high. Lienders makes the save and holds on. 5:31 to go here in the first. Stormer up 2-0, thanks to a goal from Noah Jenkin. 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
0: Back inside the Bayshore here, Storm leading the attack by a score of 2-0 with 5:31 to go in the first period. Ryan Robrick, Noah Jenkin with the goals up to this point for Guelph. Jenkin, his first of the year, Robrick with his fifth. Draw will go to the left of Ryerson Lienders here as the ice crew skates off now. And we're all set to resume. Storm have 19 shots in this first period. Owen Sound with just four. Jason Faced and Keenan Reynolds in a discussion down at the Owen Sound bench. And now we're all set to drop the puck. Faceoff won by Max DeLille in the attack. Max Franzen goes off the wall. Frisard banks it to Robrick. Robrick into the Owen Sound end. Here's Franzen. Franzen looks to sidestep Karskadin. He'll play it down the ice, and Rebic is out of the crease for Guelph. Rebic to Spada, turned over, quick shot, Bowie deflected it over the Owen Sound net. Frisard below the goal line. DeLille gives chase. Here's Nancy. Harry Nancy up top. Cameron Merrick, a shot patted away. Ben Rebic. Nancy back with it for Owen Sound. Goes to Max DeLille. DeLille in the corner on the left side of the Guelph zone. Goes to Harry Nancy. Nancy taken down. Alex Karskadin picks it up for Guelph. Karskadin over the red line. Plays it down the ice. And after it goes Cameron Merrick in below the Owen Sound goal line. Merrick for Max Franzen. Franzen drops it back for Merrick. Under five to play here in the first period. Merrick scans the ice in front of him. Sends a pass cross ice that gets deflected into the Owen Sound bench. Max Korovic in there had to dodge the stray puck. Well, this has been a very strong start to the game for the Guelph Storm. Corey Stillman mentioned pregame, and you'll hear from him again during the first intermission. Corey mentioned pregame that he wanted his team to have a good start. The focus is still on starting well, and so far so good in that effort for Stillman of the Guelph Storm. Off the faceoff, a tie-up, Kindry. Stripped there by Bartovich, and Shabinski will play it now for Guelph. Shabinski lost it. Caden Bell back out to center. Stevens. Stevens sends a pass to Benson Hurst. Hurst will fire it in deep, and now we got a fight. Carter Kuchar dropping the gloves with Roderick Chernak. Kuchar a big right. Chernak feeding left. We got some haymakers being thrown right now. Helmet comes off of Kuchar, and he takes Chernak down. Carter Kuchar, a massive right to knock down the big Slovak on the Owen Sound side, and both guys will go off to their dressing rooms after dropping the mitts with 4:14 to go in the first period. So Chernak and Kuchar drop the mitts. A fight after we almost had one earlier in the period. The two combatants were willing earlier. It was Atkinson and Hurst that were going to go. They did not fight, and Chernak firing up the Owen Sound crowd as he comes off the ice to go to his dressing room. Roderick Chernak has had a hard time this season carving himself a role in this Owen Sound lineup. Picked in the CHL import draft this season by the attack in the first round, 22nd overall. He's been healthy, scratched a few times by Keenan Reynolds. Tonight he's playing forward and drops the gloves with Kuchar. A good scrap there, a spirited bout, no doubt about that. And Kuchar got the better of Chernak. So that, I believe, is Kuchar's second fight this season. Again, players are permitted three before Christmas break, I believe. Three in the first half of the season, though that's the official or unofficial first half. Three are permitted, and then they're permitted three in the second half of the season as well. That is a new rule, a new change to fighting in the Ontario Hockey League. Neither team going to get an extra penalty here by the looks of things. Should just be five-on-five hockey. Shots are 19-5 in favor of the Storm. Score is 2-0. Chernak trying to change the tide and give some momentum back to his squad. And now an argument down at the Guelph bench. Harry Smith and Corey Stillman are the back and forth. Not sure what the frustration was there, but Storm were changing at the last moment. Zada, Griffin, Robrick on the ice for Guelph with Babin and Hurst on the back end. Off the faceoff, Storm control. Babin for Griffin. Griffin misses the net, and it'll be picked up by Lucas Prudhomme. Prudhomme goes off the board, swept away by Robrick. Now Dylan Atkinson carries it out to center. Benson Hurst sends a pass to Ryan Robrick. Robrick flips it through neutral ice, knocked out of midair by Julian Brown. Brown dodges Ethan Zada, and he'll fire it down the ice. Ben Hrabek comes out of the crease for the Storm. Hrabek rims it, comes to Brown. Brown throws it on goal. Hrabek makes a bad save. Now a penalty coming up here to Guelph. Prudhomme and Babin getting into it out front. Hurst is in a headlock. Royston's got a hold of him, so we'll see what the call is here. But Owen Sound with their first shot since probably the fifth or sixth minute of this game. As soon as Guelph got that 5-on-3, that's when things really turned. So if that is indeed the last time they had a shot on net, it's been over 10 minutes without a shot on goal for the attack. Storm will be shorthanded here. Owen Sound to the power play. Patrick Babin is going to the Guelph penalty box. Guelph went 4-for-4. On the penalty kill last night against the best road power play in the OHL coming into the game in the Owen Sound attack. Owen Sound's power play in the season, 7-for-32. An identical line to the Storm coming into this one, 21.9%. Tied for 10th with the Guelph Storm in the Ontario Hockey League. Faceoff will go to the left of Ben Hrabek. Tyler Hopkins will take the draw. Storm, of course, without Parker Snellgrove, who plays a big role up front on the penalty kill. Corey Stillman not happy. Stormer pointing at something here, and now Hopkins going to get away from the dot. Corey Stillman livid on the Guelph bench. Off the faceoff, DeLille wins the draw. It's John Banks. Banks into the high slot, sends a pass. Zaroski scores. Off the faceoff, Cole Zaroski gets the monkey off his back. It's a power play goal, and Owen Sound is on the board. It's 2-1. Corey Stillman absolutely furious on the Guelph bench. He thought something didn't get called. Jason Face saying, I'm not coming over to talk to you. That's enough. The Storm were unhappy, maybe about positioning off that faceoff. I couldn't quite figure it out, but Grant Spada was yelling. Tyler Hopkins was yelling. Corey Stillman was yelling. And so the attack have brought it to within a goal on a power play marker for Cole Zaroski. Two to one game, 3:38 to go in the first period. Power play goal for Zaroski. Hopkins gets away from the faceoff dot. Kazda, Wysik, Hopkins, the three-man group out there with Frassard and Spade on the back end. Owen Sound now 1-for-1 on the power play. Off the draw, attack play it through center. Bell cut off by Kazda, comes back to Spade. Spade back forward in the Guelph zone. Spade goes to Frassard. Frassard dodges a hit from Prudhomme there. Hopkins hits Atkinson. Royston gives chase. Royston, tight angle shot. Hrabek makes the save. Frassard goes off the boards, Wysik. Now Banks. Banks will play it in deep. Below the goal line, Prudhomme. Prudhomme tied up with Spada. On the near side, Kazda after it. Spada takes down Prudhomme. He lost his helmet, and that's going to be a penalty. Crowd was looking for one, roughing the call against Grant Spada. and he's going to go to the box. Spada and Prudhomme were getting into it down in the Guelph end. Prudhomme yelling at Spada as he goes to the box. And this one picking up right where last night left off. It is a feisty start to the game, and Grant Spada is going to the penalty box for 2 minutes. Corey Stillman wants to talk to Jason Face. Jason Face skates as far away from Stillman as he can and goes down into the Guelph corner. 3:02 to go in the first period. Grant Spada in the box. Storm up by a goal. Owen Sound needed just a few seconds to score on the power play in their first attempt. Babin went to the box at 16:17. Zaroski found the back of the net at 16:22. 5 seconds, all it took. Off the faceoff, Storm will clear the zone here. Ryerson Leenders has it down in the Owen Sound end. He'll leave for John Banks. Banks swept it out front, just narrowly missed his own net, and now Zaroski fires it through center. Bowie. Bowie watched by Dravetsky there. Bowie plays it around the wall. DeLille. Now Nancy. Nancy makes a move, feeds it up high. Banks. John Banks walks the blue line. Harry Nancy right circle. Nancy, Zaroski, high slot. Zaroski stick handles, drops it back now. It's Banks. Banks for Zaroski up high from distance. That shot tipped wide. Bowie on the rebound, couldn't bury it. Rebic able to stretch the pad out to make the save. Cole Zaroski back on it in the Owen Sound end. 45 seconds to go in the attack power play. Vlad Dravetsky below the goal line. Tries to go to Ethan Zada. Zada fights for possession, comes now to Hopkins. Tyler Hopkins out through neutral ice. Hopkins over the red line, now over the blue, circles back, looks to kill some clock, floats it cross ice to Noah Jenkin. A minute to go in the Spada penalty. It's Jenkin to Hopkins at center. Hopkins through neutral ice. Zada with him. Hopkins will drop it back again to Dravetsky. Storm will play keep away. Jenkin fires it through center, cut off in the middle by Caden Bell. Bell back in over the Guelph line for Zaroski. Zaroski hit by Zada there. Zada fights for positioning against Cole Zaroski. Now Wesley Royston down behind the Guelph net. Royston throws it around the wall to Lisi. Second unit on the ice for Owen Sound. Bell from the point. Royston in below the goal line. Now Jenkin. Jenkin off the boards down the ice. 20 seconds to go with the Spada penalty. A minute and 20 seconds to play in the first period. Caden Bell has the puck in behind the Owen Sound net. Bell looks to start the breakout here for the attack. Sends a feed far wall. Crawford. Crawford down the ice, Rebic out of the crease. Rebic looks to rim it around the glass and get it out to center. It's knocked down. Shabinski can't clear. Bell holds the line for Crawford. Crawford a shot, save Ben Rebic, and he will hold on as time expires in the Spada penalty. Owen Sound now 1-for-2 on the power play in this game. It has been an intense start to this one here at the Bayshore. Two power plays for both teams. Some rough stuff early. A fight already. Carter Kuchar and Roderick Chernak. We saw two fights last night. These two teams facing off for the third time, not just this year, but third time in the span of 5 games. They've seen a lot of each other. When you see each other this much in a short span, it's bound to brew a bit of a rivalry. They won't face off until the first week of November next, and then they'll be back at the Bayshore the following week on November 14th. Grant Spada has it in his own end. 50 seconds to go in the first period. Spada plays it through center. He's got Stevens in alone. Stevens a move. Scores! What a beauty! Carter Stevens has his third of the year on a beautiful Hail Mary pass from Grant Spada. And the Storm are back up by a pair. It's 3-1. How about that for an answer? Carter Stevens, a beautiful deke. In all alone and able to beat Leenders to make it 3-1 Guelph. A long stretch pass, Stevens found in stride, came in onside and made a great move to beat Leenders. Zada against DeLille here. Carter Stevens, his third goal on the campaign, his first at 5-on-5. His two previous markers had been on the power play. Puck comes through center. Ryan Robrick has it back now. Robrick into his own end. Puck gets banked off the boards. Robrick. Robrick over the line, rims it in deep. After it, Julian Brown. Brown in his own end, shovels it off the wall. Attack, get it out to center. Pierce Bowie now on it. Bowie comes in over the blue line. Bowie fires a shot. It's stopped by Rebic. Rebound Nancy. He can't bury it. Back after it now, Brown. Brown for Arnett. Final seconds. Fans of the shot. Griffin looks to get it out to center. A shot from Brown at the point. It's blocked in traffic. And that'll do it for a very eventful first period. Dravetsky took a hard hit after the buzzer. That's going to draw a crowd. Spada right after his man. Pierce Bowie was mixing it right up. Went after Dravetsky after the horn. Griffin has his helmet off. He's going toe-to-toe with Pierce Bowie. Bowie wants Adam. Bowie trying to get right at Owen Griffin here. And they are just yelling back and forth at each other. I've never seen Pierce Bowie like this. He's livid. Stormer up by a score of 3-1 after one period. An intense start here at the Bayshore. And Guelph is on the right side of it right now. But man, oh man, what a frame this has been. These two teams do not like each other. That has become very, very evident over the past 24 hours. And another example of it in this first period, because my goodness, was it ever a feisty one. The Attack are taking cheap shots at the Storm, and quite frankly, the Storm aren't shying away from it themselves. They're engaging in the rough stuff. There has been some frustration on the Guelph bench with some of the decisions from the officials. That first period felt like it had everything, and we're through 20 minutes here at the Bayshore, and an intense and eventful 20 minutes at that. But the Guelph Storm are leading by 2 goals. They scored 3 in the period, and all in all, you've got to be pretty happy with how things shook out in the opening frame if you're Guelph, but at the same time, I mean, that was rather chaotic at certain points in the period. Ryan Robrick talking right now to the two referees, Jason Faist and Harry Smith, right in front of the scorer's table. Robrick asking some questions. Faist and Smith, mostly Faist, doing the talking here, trying to explain things to him. Faist, of course, in his 18th season as a referee in the Ontario Hockey League, his 20th year overall. Harry Smith, a first-year referee in the OHL. And this is a long conversation. It's been going on really since the end of that scrum down in the Guelph end. Robrick pleading his case and Faist explaining things to him. I'm sure Robrick will go back into the room and give Corey Stillman the rundown of what the officials have told him. But Jason Faist was not happy with Corey Stillman in that first period either, pointing at him saying, you got to get down, you got to calm down, you can't keep yelling at me. And Robrick getting the rundown from the officials in front of the scorer's box. Let's get to the scoring summary from that first period. Ryan Robrick opened the scoring at the 4:56 mark of the first from Owen Griffin and Vlad Dravetsky. Noah Jenkin then scored for Guelph from Dravetsky and Jakob Wysik at 9:28 of the first period. Cole Zaroski answered back on the power play at 16:22 of the opening frame from John Banks and Max DeLille. And then Carter Stevens found the back of the net in the final minute at 19:17. On a great Hail Mary pass from Grant Spada all the way down the ice, and Stevens able to bury it on Leanders to make it 3-1 Storm. Plenty of penalties in that first period. Benson Hurst took 2 for roughing. Dylan Atkinson took 2 for roughing. Pardon me, took 4 for roughing. Owen Sound took a too many men call. Carter Kucher and Roderick Chernak fought. Patrick Babin took a slashing call. Grant Spada took a roughing call, and it looks like there are more penalties to come in the second period. Well, they are risking it for the brisket down at ice level here in Owen Sound. We will take a quick break. Come right back with some first intermission coverage, including an interview with Vladdy Dravetsky. 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
0: Back inside the Bayshore, first intermission coverage of the Guelph Storm and the Owen Sound attack. Time now for our play of the first period. A couple of good options here after a nice goal from Noah Jenkin, a nice goal from Ryan Roebuck to start things off, but it's going to be the most recent goal we saw. A long stretch pass from Grant Spada to hit Carter Stevens in stride. Grant Spada has it in his own end. 50 seconds to go in the first period. Spada plays it through center. He's got Stevens in alone. Stevens a move. Scores! What a beauty! Carter Stevens has his third of the year on a beautiful Hail Mary pass from Grant Spada. And the Storm are back up by a pair. It's 3-1. Grant Spada lifting it airborne down the ice, finding Carter Stevens perfectly in the neutral zone. He skated after the loose puck, made a nice move, slid it home on the backhand to beat Ryerson Leanders and get Guelph their third goal, put them back ahead by two, which is where we sit after 20 minutes, 3-1 game. Worth mentioning, shots in that period ended up at 20-11 in favor of the Storm. Ben Hrebek stopping 10 of 11, Ryerson Leanders stopping 17 of 20. 20 is almost a game's worth of shots, and Guelph had that in the first period. Storm 0-2 on the power play, Owen Sound 1-2. Well, earlier today I had a chance to catch up with Vladdy Dravetsky, first-year defenseman for the Guelph Storm, who has made quite an impact early this season. He's been a fun player to watch for Storm fans, always up and down the ice, and here is my interview with Guelph Storm defenseman and New York Islanders draft pick, Vladdy Dravetsky. Pleased to be joined by Guelph Storm defenseman Vladdy Dravetsky. Vladdy, thanks for doing this. Good start to the season for you. Five games into your tenure as a member of the Guelph Storm. What's it been like in Guelph so far for you?
12: Thank you. I mean, yeah, since the beginning I came here, the guys and the staff have been awesome to me. And, yeah, it makes me feel much comfortable here. So, yeah, so far it's been great.
0: What's been your first impressions of this community and the city of Guelph as a whole?
12: Yeah, it's great. I mean, the ring is stacked most of the game. So, for us, just a sixth player on the ice. So, yeah, it's huge. It's huge.
0: You went to your first NHL camp this year with the New York Islanders after getting picked this past summer's NHL draft. What was that experience like? Because you were the talk of Islanders camp.
12: Yeah, I mean, I'm so glad I could be drafted by such a special organization. I mean, the Islanders are our team, which are kind of family friendly. So, yeah, I love it. And, yeah, I'm so proud and I appreciate it. I got a chance to be Islander.
0: You signed your entry-level contract this week with the Islanders. What was that moment like for you? How special was it, and what went into that contract being signed?
12: Yeah, like I said, I appreciate it. I got a chance, and they believe in me and they put a trust in me and sign me. But right now, I'm focused on my job here in Guelph.
0: What's the room like here in Guelph? Because one of the things I noticed last year, I thought they had a really good culture, and it feels like that's carried over this year. What's the culture been like since you've been here?
12: Yeah, like I said, it's awesome because the guys we have and the group of guys we have on the ice, off the ice, so special. And yeah, I feel really good here since I came here. Like I said, it's just so much fun every day I come to the rink. So yeah, I can't complain at all.
0: You scored your first goal as a member of the Guelph Storm last week. What did you see on that play? Because it was the play of the week all over the CHL.
12: Yes, I would say it was a team play because yeah, the Roofs played nice pass to Griff, and Griff passed me back, and yeah, then I had the easy job to dangle the goal and just score. But yeah, it was a great play by us.
0: Your skating was on full display on that goal, and I think whenever a fan asks me about Vlad Dravetsky this year, they always ask about your skating. How is he such a good skater? How important is your skating to your game?
12: A lot. Maybe the most important thing in my toolbox. So, because, yeah, if you want to play in the best league in the world, you got to be really fast. And, yeah, just trying to improve my skating every day. So, yeah.
0: The Owen Sound attack again today. You wrap up a home-and-home with them. It was obviously a feisty one last night. How do you guys walk away with 2 points again this evening?
12: Yeah, they're a good team, too. Like, it's hard games to play against those guys. And, yeah, it's good for us so we can compare each other and just see the skill of both teams and just go into it.
0: Last one for you. Timo Kazda watching this interview very closely. Anything you want to say to Timo right now?
12: He should stay humble.
0: Thanks, Vladdy. Good luck tonight.
12: Thank you.
0: That is Guelph Storm defenseman Vlade Dravetsky. We did have an audience for that interview, as you heard Timo Kazda over my left shoulder just staring daggers at Dravetsky as he answered every question. Vlade did a good job of pushing through, but taking a little shot at his teammate right there. Listen, Vlade talking about the importance of skating. He's a really good skater, and he knows that if he wants to succeed at the NHL level, if he wants to make it to the next level, he's got to be a good skater, and he's put that on full display in his time with the Guelph Storm. And of course, he signed his entry-level contract with the New York Islanders this week. A big moment for him, especially as a fifth-round draft pick, because a lot of times guys draft in the fifth round, sometimes they don't get a contract at all coming out of junior hockey, and Vlade signed his this week while in his second season in the OHL, his first as a member of the Guelph Storm. Well, I asked Guelph Storm head coach Corey Stillman for his thoughts on Dravetsky and more in our chat pregame today. Pleased to be joined by Guelph Storm head coach Corey Stillman. Corey, thanks for doing this. Win for you guys last night, fifth in a row. Now, I don't know if you know this, first time since December 2023 that the Guelph Storm have won five straight games. What did you see last night?
13: Well, I thought we had an okay start, and we've been trying to improve on our, from the drop of the puck, getting ready to go. We had control of the game a bit. Obviously, we didn't score. We build a 3-0 lead, and then we get back into habits of taking penalties, making passes in the neutral zone that are in the air. We take penalties, then we start chasing the game. I think they're the number one team on the road on the power play, and we gave them momentum, and we hung on. We needed Joel to come up with some big saves, and he did that in the second and in the third.
0: When we spoke before yesterday's game, you said we got some big bodies in the lineup tonight, and that'll be important against Owen Sound. Why was it so important? Because it felt like yesterday it really came into play against the attack.
13: Well, they're a big team. They're a heavy team, and they play hard. And we had, there was a couple fights. It's an entertaining game. Kucher scores a goal, which is great for a young guy. And then the other side, he played very physical. So we have the firepower up front to score goals. Now we need to be able to handle situations when a team starts to run around and starts running us. How do we respond? Do we have the players? Do we have the team to counter that, calm the storm, and then go back and start scoring goals again?
0: Well, you mentioned Carter Kucher scores his first in the OHL last night. What have you seen from his game? Obviously, a guy who's kind of burst onto the scene this year out of nowhere. What have you liked about Carter's game this year?
13: Well, it keeps improving. It's amazing. You put a kid in and he has a cage on his helmet, and then he signs a card to play Junior A, which are the rules, puts a visor on, and sometimes it just gives confidence to a player. But he's improving every day he's been here. Practice skills are getting better, and I'm a firm believer. First, you learn how to practice at this level and the next level, and then you can learn how to play. So his practice skills are improving. The work he's doing, with all our D-core, walking lines, shooting pucks, he got rewarded for some hard work.
0: Vlade Dravetsky, a guy who plays maybe a different style than Carter Kucher does on the back end, scored his first goal with the Guelph Storm last Sunday. Vlade's a great skater, and he likes to use it. He's up and down the ice quite often. Now, what do you see from Vlade that you like this year?
13: Well, he's more of a rover, right? He passes the puck like a pro. It's hard. It's on the tape, and then he wants to come. So if we time this right, if we work on our rushes properly, he's the guy that scores on a second wave, and he did that the other night with the highlight of the probably the week, if not the month, coming up here. But very offensive-minded guy, and again, give him the puck, good things happen with him.
0: Benson Hurst making his OHL debut today, played last year in Moose Jaw, kind of an unknown commodity coming into this game. What can you tell us about Benson and what you expect from him tonight?
13: Well, I expect a good, hard game from him. He's had a couple days of practice with us. We're short bodies right now again, but he's going to get a chance. We need him to move pucks. I think in this building here, you can't hide. Everything comes hard, comes fast. So we want to see if he's going to close. Is he going to be physical? And you know what? Then just join in with that decor. They've been doing a job holding the fort. And again, we need to our defensemen need to defend and then make a first pass and give it to our forwards.
0: Last night, Corey, I thought the third period was pretty good for your group. You shut things down quite well. I think it was the first 5 or 7 minutes they only had one shot on goal in the third. It was the first time that you guys have played in a game where you needed to shut the door in a tight one in the third period. What did you feel about your team's effort in that scenario last night?
13: We did. We gave up two scoring chances, I think, in the third period. So there's one of scoring goals and winning big, but then also learning to play with the lead in a 3-1, 3-2 game where we lose momentum a bit, and how do we hang on? And I thought the guys did a very good job there. To me, it's the little details of a good first pass, winning a board battle, cutting in front of somebody, holding somebody up. And when we do that, the team looks a lot better. And again, maybe we are in our zone, but if we're not giving up shots and scoring chance, that's a positive.
14: The Owen Sound attack tonight, Corey, a third time you've seen them already this year, obviously a feisty one yesterday. What do you expect from them tonight in their barn?
13: I expect the same thing. I think their last home game, they ended up beating Brantford. So we're in for a battle here. It's a fun place to play. It's a hard place to play. So from drop puck again, if our start's going to be good, and you know Ben's playing in net tonight, and we're counting on him. We just, for me and the coaching staff, we don't want him to be first star. We want him to make saves, and let's play well in front of him.
14: Thanks, Corey. Good luck tonight.
13: Thank you.
0: That is Guelph Storm head coach Corey Stillman mentioning the fact that he wanted to have a good start to the game today. I think it's safe to say mission accomplished. Three goals in the first period, up by a score of 3-1 after one here at the Bayshore. Well, yesterday I caught up with Guelph Storm forward Ryan Robrick, who was off to a four-game goal streak to start his Guelph Storm career. Didn't score last night, did pick up two assists, but back in the back of the net today, he scored Guelph's opening goal this evening.
14: Pleased to be joined by Guelph Storm forward Ryan Robrick. Ryan, thanks for doing this. Four games in, four goals for you with the Guelph Storm. Where do you feel your game is at? Where do you feel the team's game is at right now?
15: Yeah, no, like I said, we're doing good here. We got a good group of guys and stuff, and obviously the success has been shown. But just overall as a team, we've been playing well. We've been doing the little things great, and we keep continuing to do those. So just keeping that up throughout each weekend, throughout the whole year is going to be huge for us.
14: What's it been like for you on a personal level adjusting to a new environment for the first time in your junior career here in Guelph?
15: Yeah, it's a little different. And obviously I spent the last 3 years with my previous team. But no, this year I've adjusted well here. The guys, a good group of guys in there that we have. So just having that it makes it a lot easier coming over.
14: You got picked by the Chicago Blackhawks this year's NHL draft. You go to your first NHL camp this summer. What was that experience like? What did you learn? What did you take away to bring back here?
15: This is a good experience.